0: Friday, forcing the evacuation of almost 1,700 tourists. This is ABC News. What was supposed to be a fun day at an amusement park outside of New York City turned into a nightmare for many families. More than a dozen people stuck for hours on the Wave Twister ride at Adventureland at East Farmingdale. ABC's Anthony Carlo at the scene.
1: Families waited anxiously as firefighters had to meticulously remove one child at a time. They sat with their legs dangling, confined to their seats on this ride at Adventureland, which climbs to over 50 feet in the air. Witnesses say the ride got stuck before the park closed at 8 o'clock, and many of the passengers were stuck up there for more than 2 hours, and some for longer than that.
0: Suffolk County Police said no injuries have been reported. Those riders between the ages of 5 and 40 years old. And a super-soaked holiday weekend for many parts of the country. Flash floods threatening the south up to the Midwest, while hot temperatures and humidity grip the Gulf Coast. Dave Packer, ABC News.
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6: Southwest Arkansas weather. Today we do see a 60% chance of showers and possible thunderstorms. We're looking at some patchy fog in the morning as well. Otherwise, partly sunny skies with a high near 87. Tonight, a 40% chance of showers and thunderstorms, partly cloudy and a low of 73. Tomorrow, a lingering 20% chance of showers, mainly in the morning with a high of 90. And Monday, a 50% chance of showers with a high of 89. And that's the weather on number one country.

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That's one of those deeply personal songs for old Luke Combs, big hit and Sleepless in a Hotel Room. Con Man flying through it here on your Saturday night, folks, looking great from here on out. Stick tight, Scotty McCreary and Darius Rucker teaming up in just a minute for some Bottle Rockets. Also, George Burge on the way for you. After this one, a request for some Keith Urban and Somewhere in My Car.

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0: Boy, he was smart teaming up with old Luke Bryan on that one. George Burge gonna ride here on the Cotton Man Radio Show as we fly on down the Hot Country Music Highway on your Saturday night. A lot more where that came from, folks. Stick tight. We got some Zach Top and Scotty McCreery by request next.
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1: The U.S. Treasury quietly released its official financial report for 2025. It appears by its own numbers, the U.S. government seems insolvent. It's reported that the Treasury shows about $6 trillion in assets and over $47 trillion in liabilities. 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

0: That dude just as country as cornbread. Big hit from old Zach Top in somewhere south of Sanity. What's up, folks? It's Con Man. Tell you what, next time you're four-wheeling through social media, make a pit stop over there at Con Man FM. 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

Big summertime anthem from Kenny Chesney, gonna carry on. Your old buddy Con Man gonna carry on here in a second, folks. Alexandra Kay and Jason Aldean standing by.

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1: ABC News, I'm Dave Packer. Vice President J.D. Vance traveling to Switzerland today to continue talks with the Iranians. It comes as Iran says it shut down the Strait of Hormuz because of Israel's actions in Lebanon. ABC News senior news contributor and former Deputy Assistant Secretary of Defense for the Middle East, Mick Mulroy, saying that Tehran may be delaying negotiations.
2: They can wait us out and hope that they get another administration in the future that's more aligned with what they're willing to agree to, if anything, because they haven't even agreed to give up their enrichment program.
1: An investigation underway north of London after two trains collided, killing a train driver, injuring dozens of others. Mississippi under a state of emergency right now after the remnants of Tropical Storm Arthur unleashed torrential rain. Thousands remain without power. Meanwhile, in San Antonio, Texas, first responders carrying out multiple water rescues. Waterways there are overflowing. This is ABC News. An urgent search is underway for the suspect in a series of highway shootings in the Kansas City area. ABC's Olivia Rubin.
3: The FBI offering a $25,000 reward for any information leading to the arrest of 22-year-old Oscar Sanchez Munoz. Police saying they tracked Sanchez Munoz to two homes where they thought he could be. One caught fire. At the other, spent shells visible from the ammunition police used to get inside. Several windows shattered. A search ending with no sign of the suspect. Authorities warning that the suspect is armed and dangerous, telling anyone who sees him to call 911 immediately.
1: President Trump said the U.S. Park Police have arrested multiple people for, quote, vandalizing the Lincoln Memorial reflecting pool, pledged that work would begin immediately to repair the peeling lining. One of the men allegedly arrested saying he didn't vandalize anything, saying, quote, by the time I realized what was going on, I was being put in handcuffs. Dave Packer, ABC News.
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8: Southwest Arkansas weather. Today we do see a 60% chance of showers and possible thunderstorms. We're looking at some patchy fog in the morning as well. Otherwise, partly sunny skies with a high near 87. Tonight, a 40% chance of showers and thunderstorms, partly cloudy and a low of 73. Tomorrow, a lingering 20% chance of showers, mainly in the morning with a high of 90. And Monday, a 50% chance of showers with a high of 89. And that's the weather on Number One Country.

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0: Yeah, it's all you need. My phone, keys, wallet, and you. Great new stuff from the recently married Lainey Wilson here on the Con Man Radio Show. Looking great here on your Saturday night, folks. Batten down the hatches and hang on to your butts. A request for some Tucker Whitmore on the way. And the latest from Josh Ross up next.
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0: Yeah, all my exes would definitely agree. Great music there from Lauren Elena. It's Con Man. 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Stand by. 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
2: 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This is Worth Your Wild. 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

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Great music from Megan Maroney here on the Con Man Radio Show. Thank you kindly for checking us out, folks. Tell you what, we're looking down the barrel of a fully loaded hour's worth of absolutely killer country music on the way here by request. Got some

0: Yeah, he knows how to pull on the heartstrings, doesn't he? Great tune there from old Luke Combs and Just to Be By You here on the Con Man Show. Looking great, folks. 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
11: 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It appears by its own numbers, the U.S. government seems insolvent. It's reported that the Treasury shows about $6 trillion in assets and over $47 trillion in liabilities. 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

0: 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Dan and Shay, their latest and Say So. What's up, folks? It's Con Man. 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

0: Yeah, put a little pep in your step, a little move in your groove with that one there. Old Kane Brown and Woman's Con Man flying through it, folks. 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

0: bet you never thought you'd be such a wonderful, irresistible human being, listening to all this great country music. But we have always had faith in you, and you are killing it. So how about another song?
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0: See, those guys still topping the charts after like 20 years in the game. Big hit from Chris and Preston, also known as Low Cash and Wrong Hearts, here on the Cotton Man Show. Stick tight, folks. Still got that request from Ella Langley on the way and Sam Hunt up next.
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0: Put a little giddy up in your pickup truck with that one there, boy. Luke Bryan, his new one called Country and She Knows It. Amen to that. Scott Man flying through it. More big hits picked out, including some Riley Green and Hardy lined up next.
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tell you, in the world we live in now, it's always nice to get a little good news, isn't it? Big hit from Shaboozy here on the Cotton Man Radio Show. Looking great here on your Saturday night, folks. Full steam ahead. Stick around. Got some more great music from Megan Maroney picked out. Riley Green on the way after this one from Randy Houser.

0: 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Well, we don't know either. But maybe this song will help clear things up.
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0: Kind of a fun little intoxicated play on words right there. Great stuff from Riley Green. Gonna think as you drunk. It's Con Man flying through it. Tell you what, folks, not quite out of the woods yet. Megan Maroney and Morgan Wallen standing by next.
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1: Yeah, perfect summertime anthem from old Dustin Lynch. Easy to love. It's Con Man. I'm going to wrap it up, pack it up, and bail on out of here, folks. Coffee is gone, and I'm ready to shoot some whiskey. I don't know about you. More great music picked out in a second. Blake Shelton on the way, Ella Langley, and Josh Ross. My name's Con Man. See you back here in the morning. Peace out.
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That's Jason Aldean, his latest single, Don't Tell on Me. I'm Rich Krieger. Coming up, Jelly Roll speaks out on his divorce. Right now, here's Morgan Wallen.

0: Treasury's got you covered.
1: The U.S. Treasury quietly released its official financial report for 2025. It appears by its own numbers, the U.S. government seems insolvent. It's reported that the Treasury shows about $6 trillion in assets and over $47 trillion in liabilities. Add it all up, and it looks like the U.S. owes more than $130 trillion it doesn't have. 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

0: That's Taylor Swift with I Knew It, I Knew You. Hardy, right before that, I'm Rich Krieger. Coming up, how often do you change your sheets? Also, we'll hear from Tucker Wetmore.
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0: That's Tucker Wetmore with Brunette. I'm Rich Krieger. 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From acne to fungal issues and all kinds of sleeping struggles, smart people avoid dealing with these symptoms by making time to wash their sheets often. Coming up, Chris Young.
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0: That's Luke Combs with Be By You. Chris Young, right before that, I'm Rich Krieger, and Max McNown coming up next.
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0: It's Alexandra Kay. The song is Straight for the Heart. Russell Dickerson right before that. I'm Rich Krieger. And Jimmy Allen has been ordered to pay nearly $1.8 million to a woman who accused him of sexual assault and secretly recording an encounter between them without her consent. A federal judge issued the ruling on Wednesday, nearly a year after Allen was found liable by default in the civil case after repeatedly missing court deadlines. The judgment stems from a lawsuit filed back in 2023 by a woman identified only as Jane Doe, who accused the country singer of assault, invasion of privacy, and intentionally causing emotional distress. On the way, Megan Maroney.
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out, it'll sit right here on this land, and you could leave town a rich man. 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

0: That's Corey Kent with Coetzel, Rocky Mountain, Low Shaboozy. Right before that, I'm Rich Krieger and Ella Langley. Be Her next.
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2: Hey, y'all, it's Zach John King, and this is my new song, Get to Drinking. The story behind Get to Drinking is about a relationship that I had in the past that after a few Jack and Cokes, I started to paint it with rose-colored glasses, started to act like it wasn't my fault for letting things get so bad. I think everybody feels that way at some point in a relationship. It's a song that covers a sad topic with really upbeat and fun music.

0: y'all. This is Zach John King, and that was my new song,
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That's Luke Combs, Sleepless in a Hotel Room. I'm Rich Krieger. Coming up, John Party is defending Zach Topp's Southern accent, despite the fact that Zach is from the West Coast. Right now, Blake Shelton.

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0: That's Lauren Alena with All My Exes. Justin Moore, right before that, I'm Rich Krieger. Coming up, the very first Father's Day. When was it? Also, we'll hear from Morgan Wallen.
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1: 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I'm Rich Krieger. Coming up, Parmalee.
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Hi, I'm Rick Jackson, inviting you to join me for Rick Jackson's Country Classic Sunday evenings at 6, right here on your number one country, 92.1. Take my

That's Jelly Roll with Save Me. I'm Rich Krieger. Coming up, Bunny XO's take on the pending divorce with Jelly Roll. Right now, Keith Urban.

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1: That's John Party with Boots Off Keith Urban. Right before that, I'm Rich Krieger. And Buddy XO posted a new podcast episode about her and Jelly Roll's pending divorce. She said they had a big argument on Mother's Day. It ended with her packing her bags and telling him to go ahead and file for divorce. She did not disclose what the fight was all about. However, she says the divorce is not mutual. She also mentioned that they are still going to pursue having a baby together. She said, we're just going to raise the little nugget as one big happy family. Coming up, Josh Ross.
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0: That's Kane Brown with I Can Feel It. Josh Ross right before that. I'm Rich Krieger. Coming up, a man's man father. Also, Ella Langley.
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0: That's Hella Langley and Morgan Wallen. I can't love you anymore. I'm Rich Krieger. And fathers who say they are real men make better fathers, according to a new study. Real men are defined as guys who are adventurous and competitive. Coming up, Luke Combs.
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0: That's John Morgan with Kid Myself, Luke Combs. Back in the Saddle before that, I'm Rich Krieger. Coming up, Jason Aldean.
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2: 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Good Damn is a song I wrote with my good friends Brock Berry Hill, Taylor Phillips, and a fellow you might know by the name of Hardy. And it's a song about shooting a shot. Long story short, hope y'all dig it.

0: What's up, y'all? It's Brantley Gilbert, and you just heard my new song, Good Damn. Thanks for listening.
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That's Megan Maroney with Beautiful Things. I'm Rich Krieger. Coming up, Kane Brown says he hates this particular dressing. I'll tell you what it is. Right now, here's Luke Bryan.

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0: Corey Kent along with Cole Wetzel and Rocky Mountain Low. Luke Bryan, that's my kind of night. Right before that, I'm Rich Krieger. And World Cup tourists are taking bottles and bottles of ranch dressing back to their countries. Some even calling it's like crack cocaine. But Kane Brown has a much different opinion. He says he can't stand ranch dressing, even though he's never had it. He calls it absolutely disgusting. Coming up, Chase Matthew, also Hardy and Friends.
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0: That's Hardy, Tim McGraw, Eric Church, and Morgan Wallen with their song MacArthur. Chase Matthew right before that with Darlin'. I'm Rich Krieger. Coming up, something to think about next time you're at a wedding, and that would be where groomsmen originated. Also, we'll hear from Ella Langley.
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0: That's Riley Green. 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

There's a brand new song out from maybe one of your favorite artists. He says it's very autobiographical. It's coming up in just a couple.

0: Are you feeling country all over? 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

0: There are mentions in the lyrics of somebody that I think would be, you know, truly easy to love. And then there's mentions in the lyrics of somebody that's like, you got a little baggage. And according to him, it's very autobiographical. So make of that what you will. That's Dustin Lynch, his brand new one. A brand new recorded song from Dustin Lynch. It's been a while since we've had new music from him. He keeps dropping hints that he's got a new album coming out soon. Because honestly, he had kind of taken a break from recording new stuff because he discovered how much he loves being a club DJ. Because he's just turned into this whole new, like, side career where he's a really good DJ in clubs. But he also, like, sings along and, like, gives a live performance while he's doing the DJing. He's a multi-talented guy. I give him credit for that.
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0: He co-wrote the song with three women songwriters, Hillary Lindsay, Lori McKenna, and Liz Rose. They collectively call themselves the Love Junkies. And I think that's Lori McKenna that you can hear singing at the very, very end there. That's Parker McCollum.
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1: For KDQN News, I'm Patrick Massey. Taking a look at our community calendar, Milford Union Church, located southeast of Locksburg off Highway 317 on Milford Road, will host its annual all-day singing school this Sunday, June 21st. Singing is scheduled to begin at 10:30 a.m., followed by a potluck lunch at 12 noon. Community members are invited to attend and participate in a day of music and fellowship. In addition, Grace Country Church in Locksburg will host its annual vacation Bible school titled Emerald Crossing, an Irish Adventure through Psalm 23, from June 28th through July 2nd. Activities will be held each evening from 6 to 8:30 p.m. The program will feature a live drama and a gospel presentation each night. Grace Country Church is located at 526 Highway 371 in Locksburg. For more information, call 870-828-0049. And a notice that the City of Ashdown and the Little River County Chamber of Commerce will host the annual July 4th Community Celebration on Saturday, July 4th at Ashdown Junior High School. The event will start at 6 that evening and end with fireworks at dark. Cost to be a vendor is $20 for chamber members and $30 for non-members. Food trucks are invited to set up for a cost of $50 if they're a chamber member or $75 if a non-member. The registration link can be found within this announcement on the upcoming events page of our website at kdqn.net, as well as on the Little River County Chamber of Commerce Facebook page. In a statewide story, the Arkansas Department of Human Services is urging families receiving summer EBT benefits to reset their card pins immediately after reports of benefit theft linked to fraudulent activity in multiple states. State officials say all summer EBT recipients must create a new PIN before their cards can be used again. Families can reset their PIN by calling the EBT customer service line at 1-800-997-9999 or through the online portal at ar.gov/summer-EBT. According to the Department of Human Services, scammers often gain access to accounts through card skimmers, fake websites, phishing emails, and text message scams. Because summer EBT benefits are federally funded, stolen funds cannot currently be replaced. Families who believe their benefits were stolen are encouraged to file a police report and report the incident through the state's SNAP fraud resources. Additional security measures, including chip-enabled cards and tools that allow users to lock accounts or block out-of-state transactions, are expected later this summer. This has been KDQN News.
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3: Mr. Robert Odine Walcott, age 78, a resident of DeQueen, passed away on Friday, June 19th at the Sevier County Medical Center. He was born to Robert Roy Walcott and Alma Wells on August 14, 1947 in Ashdown. He married Susan Jean Mann on May 26th in DeQueen. Odine was a Christian. He worked as a mechanic, plumber, and electrician for the city of DeQueen and retired after 23 years. Odine loved to hunt deer, hogs, coon, and alligators. He enjoyed running his dogs, piddling, and inventing things while spending time in his shop. But most of all, he loved being with his children and grandchildren. He was preceded in death by his parents, his only daughter, Julie Platt, and a sister, Carolyn Broad. Odine leaves to cherish his memory his wife of over 20 years, Susan Walcott of DeQueen, 6 sons and daughters-in-law, Chris and Tanya Walcott, Kevin and Andrea Walcott, Bradley and Autumn Walcott, Brent and Angela Walcott, all of DeQueen, Chad Walcott of Willington, Kansas, Dustin and Bridget Walcott of Prairie Grove, 2 stepsons, Kenny Mann of Mena and Clifford Mann of DeQueen, a son-in-law, John Platt of DeQueen, 1 sister, Joyce Sparacino of DeQueen, 1 special niece, Vicky DeVore of DeQueen, 19 grandchildren, Kelly, Christopher, Ethan, Evan, Connor, Kimberly, Dale, Joey, Justin, Jaron, Emily, Caitlin, Carly, Kaylee, Braden, Gracie, Lakin, Chloe, Sarah, Ashton, Blake, and Jackson, and Elias, along with numerous great-grandchildren and a host of friends. Graveside funeral services for Mr. Odean Walcott will be held at 10 a.m. Monday, June 22nd in Beacon Hill Cemetery with Steve Walcott and Ronald Laughlin officiating under the direction of Chandler Funeral Home in DeQueen. 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
4: Ronald Keith Chandler, 74, of Horatio, passed away peacefully, surrounded by the love of his family. He was born on February 26, 1952, in Odessa, Texas, to James B. Chandler and Thelma Lawley Chandler. Ronnie was a faithful Christian and member of Horatio First Baptist Church. He retired from Domtar Paper Mill after 36 years of dedicated service. He also served on the Horatio School Board for 4 years. Throughout his life, he was known for his strong work ethic, unwavering integrity, and steadfast loyalty to his families and friends. Ronnie believed that any job worth doing was worth doing right, a principle that guided both his work and his life. Ronnie could fix or build just about anything he set his mind to. He enjoyed hunting, fishing, raising cattle, and spending time outdoors. Above all, he cherished his family, especially his grandchildren and great-grandchildren, who brought him immense pride and joy. He was a man who stood firmly for his beliefs and was respected by all who knew him. Ronnie was preceded to death by his parents, James B. and Thelma Chandler, his brother, Daryl Chandler, and his sister-in-law, Kay Chandler. He is survived by the love of his life of more than 55 years, Beverly Castile Chandler, his son, Blake Chandler, and wife, Katie, of Little Rock, his daughters, Misty Ward and husband, Skipper, of Magnolia, and Stacy Williamson and husband, Coy, of Texarkana. His grandchildren, Will Ward, Caleb Ward, and wife Allie, Eli Ward and fiance Allie Harrison, Rachel Ward, Molly Chandler, Alex Chandler, Chandler Williamson, Sarah Williamson, and Luke Williamson, and his great-grandsons, John Carter Ward and Coulter Ward. He is also survived by his sister, Linda Young, and husband Sam, sisters-in-law, Brenda Young, and husband Rodney, and Kay Ayers, and husband Mike, brothers-in-law, Marty Castile, and wife Ginger, and Monty Castile, and wife Pam, along with numerous nieces, nephews, and many dear friends. A celebration of Ronnie's life will be held on Monday, June 22nd at 2 p.m. at Wilkerson Funeral Home Chapel in DeQueen. Officiating the service will be Tony Bob Ray and Sam Young. Burial will follow in the Horatio Cemetery in Horatio, Arkansas. Visitation will be held prior to the service beginning at 1 p.m. You may leave an online condolence at www.wilkersonfuneralhomes.com.
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3: Southwest Arkansas weather. Today we do see a 20% chance of showers and possible thunderstorms, mainly in the morning. Mostly sunny skies with a high near 90 and strong winds gusting as high as 25 miles per hour coming from the south. Tonight a 70% chance of showers and thunderstorms, partly cloudy and a low of 76. Tomorrow we see a 50% chance of showers and thunderstorms with a high of 89, and Tuesday a 60% chance of showers. And that's the weather on Number One Country.

If you could get your house cleaned for free, would you do it? 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

0: Nice combination of voices there. That's George Burge and Luke Bryan. 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
11: As the United States prepares to celebrate its 250th anniversary in 2026, we're taking a look back at some of the people, moments, and milestones that helped shape our nation's history. Here's today's America at 250 feature. Four presidents carved into a mountain tell part of America's story. Mount Rushmore National Memorial features the faces of Presidents George Washington, Thomas Jefferson, Theodore Roosevelt, and Abraham Lincoln. Construction began in 1927 in South Dakota's Black Hills and took 14 years to complete. The monument was designed to symbolize the nation's birth, growth, development, and preservation. Over 400 workers helped carve the massive sculpture, often dangling from ropes hundreds of feet above the ground. Despite its enormous size, no workers died during construction, an impressive feat for such a dangerous project. Today, Mount Rushmore remains one of America's most iconic landscapes.
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0: Sad songs are okay, but sad songs when you know it's a true story are kind of tough to handle. Not going to lie. That's Zach Top. 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
1: For KDQN News, I'm Patrick Massey. Taking a look at our community calendar, Milford Union Church, located southeast of Locksburg off Highway 317 on Milford Road, will host its annual all-day singing school this Sunday, June 21st. Singing is scheduled to begin at 10:30 a.m., followed by a potluck lunch at 12 noon. Community members are invited to attend and participate in a day of music and fellowship. In addition, Grace Country Church in Locksburg will host its annual vacation Bible school titled Emerald Crossing, an Irish Adventure through Psalm 23, from June 28th through July 2nd. Activities will be held each evening from 6 to 8:30 p.m. The program will feature a live drama and a gospel presentation each night. Grace Country Church is located at 526 Highway 371 in Locksburg. For more information, call 870-828-0049. And a notice that the City of Ashdown and the Little River County Chamber of Commerce will host the annual July 4th Community Celebration on Saturday, July 4th at Ashdown Junior High School. The event will start at 6 that evening and end with fireworks at dark. Cost to be a vendor is $20 for chamber members and $30 for non-members. Food trucks are invited to set up for a cost of $50 if they're a chamber member or $75 if a non-member. The registration link can be found within this announcement on the upcoming events page of our website at kdqn.net, as well as on the Little River County Chamber of Commerce Facebook page. In a statewide story, the Arkansas Department of Human Services is urging families receiving summer EPT benefits to reset their card pins immediately after reports of benefit theft linked to fraudulent activity in multiple states. State officials say all summer EBT recipients must create a new PIN before their cards can be used again. Families can reset their PIN by calling the EBT customer service line at 1-800-997-9999 or through the online portal at ar.gov/summer-EBT. According to the Department of Human Services, scammers often gain access to accounts through card skimmers, fake websites, phishing emails, and text message scams. Because summer EBT benefits are federally funded, stolen funds cannot currently be replaced. Families who believe their benefits were stolen are encouraged to file a police report and report the incident through the state's SNAP fraud resources. Additional security measures, including chip-enabled cards and tools that allow users to lock accounts or block out-of-state transactions, are expected later this summer. This has been KDQN News.
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6: Southwest Arkansas weather. Today we do see a 20% chance of showers and possible thunderstorms, mainly in the morning. Mostly sunny skies with a high near 90 and strong winds gusting as high as 25 miles per hour coming from the south. Tonight a 70% chance of showers and thunderstorms, partly cloudy and a low of 76. Tomorrow we see a 50% chance of showers and thunderstorms with a high of 89, and Tuesday a 60% chance of showers. And that's the weather on Number One Country.

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1: 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And no, I don't believe in extraterrestrials. 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
7: As the United States prepares to celebrate its 250th anniversary in 2026, we're taking a look back at some of the people, moments, and milestones that helped shape our nation's history. Here's today's America at 250 feature. The United States Constitution is the oldest written national constitution still in use today. Delegates gathered in Philadelphia in 1787 to approve the Articles of Confederation, but instead created an entirely new system of government. The Constitution established three branches of government, legislative, executive, and judicial, designed to balance power and prevent tyranny. Only 39 delegates ultimately signed the document. Several refused because they believed it gave too much power to the federal government. The Constitution's been amended 27 times, including the Bill of Rights, which guarantees freedom such as speech, religion, and the press. More than 235 years later, the Constitution remains the foundation of American government.
8: This America 250 feature presented by the Arkansas Daughters of the American Revolution, Mitchell Medical Clinic, Bible 250, DeQueen Old Town Cafe, and by Little Eden Nursery.
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4: 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Welcome to our broadcast today. For over 90 years, Churches of Christ have proclaimed God's Word through our broadcasts. Just ahead is another Bible-based lesson with Jeff Archie of International Gospel Hour. Let's begin.
2: Well, as always, we are appreciative to our Jay Webb for his kind words. And greetings and hello, everyone. Once again, I'm honored that you have joined me today for our studies here from the International Gospel Hour. You know, since the inception of our great nation, brave men and women have been fighting for a principle summed up in a simple word, freedom. However, with the battles that have been fought in the name of freedom, we have oftentimes seen the greatest of prices paid, the life of a soldier. With this price being paid, it is easy to see the truthfulness as we consider the subject today, freedom is not free. In fact, freedom is probably the most costly of principles. From personal experience, I can tell you the idea of freedom is one many take very seriously. And it is one our founding fathers, rather, saw fit to fight for and to instill, and even now, many bold freedom in such regard, or they hold that freedom in such regard that they fight and die for it. I have stood side by side with some of the bravest men and women in the world who have done just that. And, you know, the time that probably stands most prevalent in my mind, however, came in January of 2007. I remember waking up that day as normal, sirens, diesel engines, generators, and explosions forming a melody of background noises. Searching through my locker and for a uniform, I would get dressed, lace up my boots, and I'd then step outside to brush my teeth and shave with a bottle of water. I would finish up, head back inside, grab my vest, helmet, bag, and rifle, and make my way to the hangar. It's interesting how all of this, after many months in the desert, had become the norm. Nevertheless, I began my daily walk, hoping it would be an uneventful one. As I approached the hangar, it was no different than normal. Many of my friends were in and out, flying missions, testing aircraft, on recovery. No one knew today would be different, that we would be changed forever. However, as if out of nowhere, after a year of minor incidents and no loss, we hear, "Fallen Angel." Now, to many who are listening to this broadcast, this term probably seems obscure. You are probably more familiar with the term, Black Hawk Down. The next event seemed foggy to my memory as our down aircraft recovery team, known as DART, scrambled to lead a running aircraft and provide support. Only this time, support wouldn't be needed. Shot in the fuel cell, Black Hawk crew Easy 40 and her passengers were gone. At our debriefing following these events, we stood in front of our commanders and heard that though our friends had sacrificed and died an honorable death, we still had a mission to carry out. I tell you this story for this reason. This is the price paid on a daily basis for us to be blessed with the liberties in which we indulge daily. We certainly are blessed to have freedom to worship without having to worry about losing our lives in America, being arrested or having property confiscated. And we should be grateful for the right of freedom of assembly and freedom of the press. However, as men and women continue to fight and die for these freedoms to be maintained in America, we must remember that there is an even more crucial freedom, the spiritual freedom that God gives us. His freedom is ours for the taking, regardless of our external environment, even if we are in jail or in a country where dissenters are tortured, arrested, or killed. This freedom cannot be taken away by man because it is implanted in our spirits through his Spirit. Look at what the Apostle Paul says concerning freedom. From 2 Corinthians 3:17, "Now the Lord is the Spirit, and where the Spirit of the Lord is, there is liberty or freedom." God blesses us with many freedoms gained in Christ. First, freedom from death or a victory over death through Jesus, as taught in 1 Corinthians 15, 55-57. O death, where is your sting? O Hades, where is your victory? The sting of death is sin, and the strength of sin is the law. But thanks be to God, who gives us the victory through our Lord Jesus Christ. God blesses us with many freedoms. How about the freedom from the fear of death? From Hebrews 2:14-15, "Inasmuch then as the children have partaken of flesh and blood, he himself likewise shared in the same, that through death he might destroy him who had the power of death, that is, the devil, and release those who through fear of death were all their lifetime subject to bondage." How thankful we are that the Lord would destroy the one who has the power of death. How about a freedom from slavery to sin? In John 8:34-36, Jesus in teaching then said, "Most assuredly," or "Verily, verily, I say to you, whoever commits sin is a slave of sin. And a slave does not abide in the house forever, but a son abides forever. Therefore, if the Son makes you free, you shall be free indeed." Along that line of being a servant of sin, remember what Paul said in Romans 6:17-18. "But God be thanked that you were the servants of sin, but you have obeyed from the heart that form of doctrine which was delivered you. Being then made free from sin, you became the servants of righteousness." Oh, what beauty is the freedom from the slavery to sin. How about freedom from anxiety? In 1 Peter 5:7, "Casting all your care upon him, for he cares for you." What if indeed that when we're struggling, we cast our cares upon the Lord to help us? That is similar to what Paul said in Philippians 4:6, "Be anxious for nothing, but in everything by prayer and supplication with thanksgiving, let your requests be made known to God." You see, friends, when we are anxious, when we have cares upon us, then we must cast them upon the Lord. "And with prayer and supplication with thanksgiving, let our requests be made known, and God will provide for his children. For the eyes of the Lord are over the righteous, and his ears are open unto their prayers. But the face of the Lord is against them that do evil," 2 Timothy 3:12. Let's also keep in mind, dear friends, that when we are struggling, that we can, as Christians, rejoice in hope, patient in tribulation, continuing instant in prayer. At that tribulation, that trouble we have in the middle, we just keep pressing it with hope and pressing it with prayer and attacking it. What about the freedom from being timid? You know, God has not given us a spirit of fear, but of power, of love, and of a sound mind, 2 Timothy 1:7, to grow in our boldness and our strength toward him. Friends, may we never forget that Jesus died for our freedom as Christians. In Galatians 5:1, "Stand fast, therefore, in the liberty wherewith Christ has made us free, and not be entangled again with the yoke of bondage." Christ is our freedom, and friends, freedom is not free. I am indebted to a brother I've never met by the name of Andy Chavarilla. And I'm grateful for this article that he penned well over close to 15 years ago from the Christian Worker of Austin, Texas. Andy did a wonderful job. And to read of what he experienced that day and what he heard, we are reminded indeed that freedom is not free. I'm grateful unto those that serve in our armed forces, and grateful for such men as Andy and multiple other men and women who have served and who continue to serve our nation. May they be protected. May they be guided. May they be strengthened with the reading of Romans 13 to be the ministers of God for good. And now, friends, we want to pause, and as we do in each broadcast, I'd like to share with you material that you can study in between broadcasts. For the longest, we've offered and still do a free Bible course that's available by mail. And we have online options and have a number of different options. But this free Bible study course we've offered for a number of years. Maybe you've heard me talk about it and you've never tried it. Well, I'd like for you to give it a try. Just request it and see what you think. And the way to receive that, our J-Web has those details of how you can receive your free Bible course by mail.
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2: And again, friends, if you've never received our Bible study course by mail, we'd like for you to reach out, and we'd love to send that to you. Please give it a try. Multiple people have used that study for years. As a matter of fact, we're thankful to our friends from the Mount Leo Church of Christ of McMinnville, Tennessee, who have been sending those courses out since 1970. That's amazing. And so thousands upon thousands have studied those courses, and we want to add you among that group. So again, always request our free Bible study course by mail. Again, our number, 855-444-6988. And if you don't want the course, give us a call and tell us where you've heard our broadcast from today. 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And we're thankful for the great number of folks that tune in each week. And I appreciate you studying with me today this wonderful subject. And again, we'll do it at another time. But for now, thanks again. Joining me here on the International Gospel Hour, I'm Jeff Archie, and friends, keep listening.
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3: Did they sing Welcome to the Family before Ronnie left or when he came back?
4: 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This was Welcome to the Family, Booth Brothers.
1: Yeah. This one is going back quite a number of years. It's from the But Seriously project from Mark Lowry. 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
0: 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Now, Bill, I'm always intrigued by this gift that you have, this strange gift of putting voices together. You know ranges better than anybody. You know vocal stylings and everybody's sweet spot, the way they blend. You're really masterful at that, and I'd love for you to give us some sort of synopsis, some sort of insight into... How does that happen in your mind? Do you start off saying, let's put this group together with this voice and this voice? How does that work in your mind?
2: You know, the timbre of the voice is very important. There's, and if visually you could watch this, there are some voices that are pretty broad in tone. David Phelps would be a good example of that. David is a tenor who sings much like a baritone would go up to the A-flat, B. Yeah. By the time he gets to C, he's a tenor. But then there's the bluegrass group. Mm-hmm. And Mark, you and your family, those are thinner tones.

0: we've got Joyce Martin, yep. Pat Barker. Now, Pat is not a real low bass, but he's got, Pat is what I say is a good singer who has low notes, some low notes. George Jantz was a wonderful singer who happened to have some low notes. I say the same about Gene. So Pat is the bass in this group. Jeff Easter.
1: Yeah.
0: Did the tenor part. Aunt B did the...
1: Charlotte Ritchie was in this, yeah.
0: Ritchie was... And the voices worked.
2: I love the texture of Jeff. I love what Jeff brought to that. That was brilliant.
0: Okay.
3: Well, it's kind of like a bag of golf clubs. Yeah. You get the best irons you have, you put them together, and you have a good game. It's a scrap iron quartet.
1: That's good.
0: Don't Lead Me On by Marion Easterling. You're going to love it.

0: Bill, the stuff you just shared there, they've got these, have you guys seen these master class things?
1: Yeah, I've got it.
0: Yeah. Like you can hear.
2: I subscribe, yeah. Mm-hmm.
0: Yeah, somebody that is a master in their field. Yeah. Mm-hmm. What he just shared there in
2: that'd
0: 30
2: be a master
0: seconds.
2: Class. Yeah.
3: Is, that's really true.
0: Is that kind of thing. Mm-hmm. You know, people pay good money for that is what I'm saying.
4: Yeah. They do.
3: Get a video camera.
5: Not today, but.
0: Not today.
3: That's right.
0: But what they just got, what people just got for free, you know.
4: And with the old quartets, the old original Rangers were three baritone basses and a tenor. Mm-hmm. The Blackwoods were three tenors and a baritone bass.
3: Yeah.
4: It's all about voice.

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2: What a sweetheart. Janet Paschal.

0: good message. Gratitude, so important, a constant theme around here at Homecoming Radio. 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
1: Hey, everybody, I'm Bradley Walker. Hey, Mark, guess what time it is?
2: I know exactly what time it is. It's time for Love Song to My Life, featuring excerpt from her writing over at lovesongtomylife.com with the one and only Gloria Gaither. Mm-hmm.
3: I look at the history of our country and the years since that first Thanksgiving and have to admit that, like most big families, our nation has made some mistakes and have at times hurt each other and been anything but Christ-like to each other. But even so, I know how to say thank you, as our daughter Suzanne and her husband Barry wrote in their song. And one thing for which I am most thankful is that our loving Lord deals with us not only with justice, but with mercy and grace. May all families grant these holy gifts to each other.
0: Wow. The secret to peace is being thankful.

0: none other than the Gaither Vocal Band.
1: I recorded I Know How to Say Thank You when I was 17. My family and I recorded it. And at the time, I sang it from the perspective of a kid who hadn't lived much life yet. Mm-hmm. And really, not a lot of people have a big dramatic testimony early in their life just because they haven't had time to experience much life yet. And that's kind of where I was at the time. But I knew how to be grateful. I knew how to recognize a blessing. And now that I've lived more life than I wanted to, mm-hmm. in a lot of cases, now I can look back at that song from a different perspective and learn to be grateful for the trials that I walked through, because they've shaped my faith on a different level. Mm-hmm. And I can now be grateful for what I haven't experienced, grateful for what I have experienced. And I can look back on those things and say, when Tori and I talked about this last night, looking back on all those things and say, God, thank you for showing me yourself in the middle of those things.
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0: and that was the incomparable Tallies. What a song.
1: There's probably no more loving person in this room than Gene. And when I look at Gene, I see a man who's thankful. Yeah. And I don't know all the reasons. He knows them. I don't know all the reasons he's thankful, but I just see that gratitude that bubbles up into joy and love out of that man.

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0: What a song, what a singer. That's from the grounds of the Billy Graham Library in Charlotte, North Carolina, Larnell Harris. Bill?
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2: Good evening. It's good to be back with you this evening. I'll introduce them. We'll get Chelsea's here. So Chelsea, my wife, is here. Nash Hill, he's here also with us. We'll get the good people out of the way first. Nash Hill, he goes to church with us there at Holly Creek, and he comes pretty often and spends the night or whatnot. Him and Isaiah hang out at school and whatnot. So glad that Nash was able to come with us tonight. Then I have in order, number one, Isaac right here, Isaac Turner. I'm going to say your last name because they met you, right? I don't know why I said your last name. But Isaac is my oldest one, or our oldest one. He's 16. Let's see. Y'all probably seen Isaac from time to time, church camp or the youth rally. He's our youth rally president or whatever it is called now. So, yeah. Then Isaiah is our middle one. The one that's not paying attention right now. Isaiah is the middle one. They're all I's. I. All right. So Isaac, Isaiah. Isaiah is 13. Right? 13. All right. He's the reason for the gray. All right. My youngest one is Ivan. He's way down there on the end. He's 11. He can hold his own in a fight with his middle brother. Right, Ivan? Isaiah? Right? Yeah, you hold back. Ivan is the baby. He's 11 and what have you. But if you ever see the picture of their mom, you will know where they get their good looks from, right? You'll know where they get those from. Two of them, you'll see, you would know where they get their temperament. The middle one, they didn't break the mold when they made me, so hopefully we did with him. Anyway, so that's my family. This is them. They're all here tonight. I think this is y'all's first time. Ivan, is this your first time to be here? I think Isaiah, don't know. I do pick on them when I preach. I do call out their name, especially the middle one. If he's not paying attention or it doesn't look like he is, he's kind of busy minded. So he will be paying attention, even though he's doing something else. Usually he acts like his dad. So tonight we're going to be in the book of First Chronicles. Where's that at? Right? Where is that at? That's in the Old Testament. Good job, Ivan. 1 Chronicles chapter 13. This passage that we're going to review tonight, it's also found in 2 Samuel chapter 6, but we're going to be looking at the passage from Chronicles, 1 Chronicles chapter 13. So 1 King, 2 King, 1 Chronicles, right? That's where we're going to be at. 1 Chronicles chapter 13. And I'll kind of give you a moment to get there. We don't turn to Chronicles a whole lot usually. So Christians are meant to follow God's will and seek it continually. This life is not our own, but if we are the Lord's, it is Him living through us. This episode of David's life that we're about to read and we're about to review here, this episode of David's life shows us that we can't let excitements and events around us distract us, even if it's all in good intentions, causing us to forget the will of God and His instructions for us. So in 1 Chronicles chapter 13, I'm just going to read a couple of verses here. Let's just read 11 and 12. All right, 1 Chronicles 13, verse 11 and 12. And it says, "And David was displeased because the Lord had made a breach upon Uzzah. Wherefore that place is called Perez Uzzah to this day. And David was afraid of God that day, saying, how shall I bring the ark of God home to me?" And we're going to get into why he's saying these things and what happens afterwards too, okay? Let's go to the Lord in prayer one more time. Most gracious Heavenly Father, dear Lord, thank you for this day that we've had, dear Lord, with your word and Bible study and Sunday school and preaching and song. Dear Lord, just thank you for your word that we're able to have and to hold and to read with our own eyes, dear Lord, so we can grow closer to you with it and so we can know you, dear Lord, and seek your face in all that we do. Pray that you just go with this time, bless this reading of your word, and help us to grow closer tonight with you again, dear Lord. In Jesus' name I pray, amen. So this event, like I said, is found in 2 Samuel as well, the backstory. So let's get to the backstory of, let's kind of catch up to why we're where we are in our reading here. So if you'll remember that there was a battle way long ago before David was king. David wasn't even born yet, but there was a battle long a time ago, and Eli was the high priest. Samuel wasn't the priest yet, all right? And Saul wasn't the king yet. And so anyway, the Israelites were fighting with the Philistines, and they weren't faring too well. And so they thought, hey, we'll go get the Ark of the Covenant at Shiloh. We'll bring it over here to where we're at, and because we have the Ark of the Covenant, we'll win this battle with the Philistines. That ain't how the Ark of the Covenant works. That isn't how it works at all. They didn't pray. They didn't seek God, really. They just went and got the Ark of the Covenant and brought it out. And, well, they didn't win the battle. And the Philistines, if you'll remember, they took it back with them to their cities. Remember, they set it in their temple with Dagon, however you want to say it. I say Dagon. But Dagon, they put it before Dagon. Remember, the statue, it fell. All right, and they're like, whoa, this is not right. So they stood Dagon back up. And then the next, you know, his hands fell off. The next day, his head. And I mean, they're just like, this is terrible. And so they sent it to another city. And then there was plagues in that city. And then there was plagues. And they're like, we got to get rid of this Ark of the Covenant. We can't handle this. And what did they do? Well, they built a little cart, like a little wagon. And they put the Ark of the Covenant up on that little cart or the wagon. And they put these two bulls or the oxen to pull it. And they didn't send anybody with it. They just said, let it go. And if it goes back to where it goes, then that's fine. You know, we don't want it anymore. We don't want to touch it, see it, nothing anymore. And so they put it on the cart and they send it on its way. Well, the cart makes its way to Abinadab. And Abinadab, he's a Levite, and it shows up at his house just about there on the road. And so he gets it. He lets everybody know. And they don't really know what to do with it, so they just keep it at his house. Some people there, some Israelites, they open the lid of it to look inside because they know, they've been told, like we've been told, there's stuff in that box. The tables with the Ten Commandments are in that box. Aaron's rod might still be in that box. There's maybe a cup of manna in that box. I'm sure it's all withered away now, but you know, they open it and there's more plagues around Abinadab's, you know, village there, his town that he's at, Kiriath-Jearim. And so, you know, they get punished for that. And so now the Ark of the Covenant is just sitting here under the care of Abinadab. And it's just sitting here. And David comes along, and David, he sees this. And you know, Saul didn't do anything with it. And, you know, it's just been hanging out. David comes to be king now, and he's like, this Ark of the Covenant needs a special place. It needs to be put somewhere special. And if you read, you know, go there to 1 Chronicles chapter 13, and we're going to review it real quick, you know. But David has taken over. He's conquered Jerusalem from the Jebusites, and he's going to make that the capital. It's kind of the middle of the whole nation. He's going to make that the city. And so, you know, there in chapter 13, verses 1 through 8, David, he goes and he consults with the other tribe, with all the tribes of Israel. And he tells them what his intentions are. And David consulted with the captains of the thousands and hundreds and every leader. And David said unto the congregation of Israel, if it seem good to you and that it be of the Lord our God, let send abroad unto our brethren everywhere that are left in all the land of Israel, and with them also the priests and the Levites which are in their cities and the suburbs. Let everybody know. In verse 3, and let us bring again the ark of our God to us, for we inquired not at it in the days of Saul. So like basically 40 years, they've just let it set and collect dust. And all the congregation said that they would do so, for the thing was right in the eyes of all the people. So David sent out word to everybody. He didn't just make the decision as the king. This is what we're doing. He got everybody's input. Yes, we're all on the same page, David. We're all on the same page. This needs to be done. This must be done. They will move the Ark of the Covenant to Jerusalem from Kirjath-Jearim. You see there in verse 6, that is where it shows that it is. And David went up and all Israel to Bala, that is to Kirjath-Jearim, which belonged to Judah. And so when we look at it, if you look on a map, the Ark of the Covenant is not far away. It's only like 9 miles away from Jerusalem. It's not far at all. But when we keep reading here, it says, you keep reading in verse 7, and they carried the ark of God in a new cart out of the house of Abinadab. Who carried the ark of the covenant on a cart earlier? Like 40 or 50 years ago, the Philistines did, didn't they? They didn't know the law. They didn't know God's law. They just put it on a cart, sent it on its way. Now, what has Israel done? They've put the Ark of the Covenant on a cart, just like the Philistines did. They put it on a new cart out of the house of Abinadab, and Uzzah and Ahio, they drove the cart. They're the ones driving the carts, taking it, making sure it has direction with these oxen that are pulling it. And they're going along here. They load it onto this cart. And Uzzah and Ahio were in charge of making sure it gets there. And if you keep reading, and David, in verse 8, and David and all Israel played before God with their might. Basically, they're playing instruments. They're celebrating this. They're celebrating that they're bringing the Ark of the Covenant out, and they're taking it to their new capital, and they're going to treasure it. That's what they want to do, is they want to treasure it, because David realizes what the Ark of the Covenant is. It's very special. God instructed the very precise, making of this thing. It's very special. And they played before God with all their might, and with their singing, and with harps, and with psalteries, and with timbrels, and with cymbals, and with trumpets. This is a big to-do. They're making a big to-do of this. They have all the intentions of celebrating this and praising God for it and giving Him all the praise, and that's what they're doing here. But there was an erroneous hand. David and Israel are excited about moving the cart to their proper, to a proper home and a proper dwelling place. And as the cart and procession nears the threshing floor of Chidon, or Nachon, depending on if you're reading Samuel Chronicles here, one of the oxen possibly stumbles, causing the ark to shift. Verse 9, and when they came into the threshing floor of Chidon, Uzzah put forth his hand to hold the ark, for the oxen had stumbled. Maybe it tripped. And what did Uzzah do? He did what probably most human beings would do if they're walking along this cart. They're right beside it, and the oxen stumbles, and the whole cart shifts. He puts up his hand, doesn't he, to keep it from maybe falling. But what happens to Uzzah? He's killed immediately. He dies right there. Imagine this. You got all these instruments that are playing sounds and music, and people are celebrating, they're dancing, this is an amazing event. They're praising God, they're giving this, the Ark of the Covenant, this special thing that God gave them, and they're on the procession to take it to this new place, its new home, and it's joyful. And all of a sudden, the guy that reached out to steady it, to keep it from falling falls down dead because he touched it. He's dead. Uzzah is dead. And so what we read a moment ago back there about David being hurt, being displeased because of this. God gave very strict instructions when it came to the ark. If you go back to Numbers 4, this is just, 4 through 15. The sons of Kohath are instructed to be the ones that bear the burden of the holy things, the Ark of the Covenant. The Levites, and then he's the family inside of the Levites, the Kohathites. They will carry the most holy things, including the Ark. They should carry the Ark with certain skins and a blue cloth laid over it. They're to carry it with, you remember the Ark of the Covenant, it's just a small box, but it's got these rings on the side to put the wooden poles that are covered in gold, and so that you have two men on the front, two on the back, the Kohathites, the family of Kohath, there to carry it on their shoulders and bear the burden of carrying it. Very specific. It doesn't ever say to put it on a cart. It says that four men will carry this thing. It will be carried with the staves. No one can touch the ark. And if they do, they will die. A multitude of people died. Like when Abinadab, when the cart showed up at his place, some guys there in their village, they opened the lid. They died because they touched it. But here in verse 8, keep reading in verse 10 there. And the anger of the Lord was kindled against Uzzah, and he smote him because he put his hand to the ark, and there he died before God. And then we get back to our verse we read a moment ago, David in verse 11. And David was displeased because the Lord had made a breach upon Uzzah. Wherefore that place is called Perez Uzzah to this day at the writing of this, of Chronicles. The plan was a good one. Take the ark that hasn't had a proper place all the days of Saul. They had a new cart. They didn't just go get some old cart, some used farm cart. They had a new cart. They had Levites that were guiding the cart. They were out front leading it. They had music and praise, and they were leading the procession in praise to the Lord God. Had all good intentions. All were good. And they thought they were focused on God. But now David, in verse, he now has fear of God. He has fear from God. In verse 12, and David was afraid of God that day, saying, how shall I bring the ark of God home to me? God's work. Doing God's work is serious business. This isn't a trivial thing it is very important that if you are a teacher, or if you have taught, or you preach, or you do these things, it is so very important what you do. There's a little weight to it. It's very important. It should be important. You should feel the importance of it. I sweat every time I preach. No matter how much I've practiced a sermon, it's just the stress. I want to say the right things. I don't want to say things that are wrong. What I try to do, and I'm saying I a lot, but what a preacher should do is preach like Jesus is sitting right here, and I'm preaching His word right back to Him, because I want to get it right. I want to honor Him and glorify Him with His words, like I'm speaking to you. Because these words speak to me. It is a matter of life and death. God's word is. Performing work for the Lord is not something we should do carelessly. Just going through the motions. You should never, never just go through the motions of doing work for the Lord. Whatever that work is. Whether you're a prayer warrior, whether you're a teacher, whether you're someone that just is faithful in attendance. It's not something we go through the motions about. Jesus taught that we should worship Him in truth and in spirit. What's the big hymnal that we use here? It's got in truth and in spirit on it, doesn't it? It comes from John 4:23. But the hour cometh and now is, this is Jesus, when the true worshipers shall worship the Father in spirit and in truth. For the Father seeketh such to worship Him in spirit and in truth. At every day that we come to church, or you come to a meeting or what have you, I hope, or you go in prayer, or you go in your Bible study time, your home Bible study time, your closet prayer time, I hope that you're doing that in spirit and in truth. You pray about it. You get your heart right about it. You get your mind right about it before you do it. Take those distractions of the world, get them out of the way, focus on what you're doing. You're reading God's Word. You're praying to God. You're speaking to God, the Father, Creator of all things. Worship of the Lord should be done with reverence. Uzzah was struck down for his irreverence. Now, it was a natural reaction, yes. But you've got to be thinking. What he was doing, and he was escorting this very important thing to another location. There should have been a little bit of thought into this. David should have been thinking a little bit more. The Levite priests should have been thinking a little bit more. He had irreverence of the order God had prescribed, a precise, very precise order. You know, whenever you read, I think y'all are reading through Deuteronomy and you're on your, yeah. Sometimes when you read Deuteronomy and you read Exodus and you read Numbers and Leviticus and you see all these details, God gave very specific details on the tabernacle. To the olive flowers, these things should be shaped like this. This should be this exact measurement and those things. God is specific on those things. He's very specific on those things. This does not mean that we have to have frowny faces and scowls, being super serious. It is a serious thing, but it's also something we should be joyful about. Yeah, it's okay to have jokes and to cut up and have fun and have fellowship amongst our brothers and sisters in Christ, but we can't go through the motions.

Lord. Anytime we, like I said a moment ago, anytime we study or you read God's word, you're just doing your daily reading. I hope and pray you do that. Make sure your heart is prepared for that before you start. Have your heart seeking the Lord. Come in truth, seeking understanding, seeking His face, not in a lie, not to just be seen. You know, we don't show up to church on Sundays just because, well, that's where I'm supposed to be. That's my appointed place, and these people are expecting to see me there. You're not going there for them. You're going there to make sure that your heart is right for God. You're going to glorify God with your presence. The rest of the story, as Paul Harvey would say, y'all don't know who Paul Harvey is, do you? Man. The rest of the story. David, what we find out here is you have to skip over to chapter 15. But David would place the ark at the house of Obed-Edom. He was right there at where this happened, the threshing floor. So they place it in the house of Obed-Edom, and he keeps it. He takes care of it for about 3 months. It was there. And God blesses Obed-Edom. I don't know what all those blessings were. Maybe his crops jumped up out of the ground. I don't know. Maybe he had, triplets every time he had a sheep that had babies. Maybe it had triplets each time. I don't know. But it says that God blessed him. God blessed him because he kept it. David, in those months, prepared a place for the ark in Jerusalem that we read about in chapter 15, in verse 2. And then David said, none ought to carry the ark of God but the Levites. He says, carry. For them hath the Lord chosen to carry the ark and to minister unto him forever. And David gathered all Israel together to Jerusalem to bring up the ark of the Lord into his place, which he had prepared for it. In verse 4, and David assembled the children of Aaron and the Levites of the sons of Kohath, Uriel the chief, and his brethren, 120. Then go to verse 12. And he said unto them, ye are the chief of the fathers of the Levites. Sanctify yourselves, both ye and your brethren, that you may bring up the ark of the Lord God of Israel into the place that I have prepared for it. For because ye did not at the first, the Lord our God made a breach upon us. David realized, didn't he? That affected him. That event with Uzzah affected him. He backed up. Oh, David took it personally. What have I done? He goes back and apparently he studies the law to figure out what he needs to be doing. Let's continue there in the last part of 13. For that we sought him not after the due order. So the priest and the Levite sanctified themselves to bring up the ark of the Lord God of Israel, and the children of the Levites bear the ark upon their shoulders with the staves thereon, as Moses commanded according to the word of God, or word of the Lord. The Levites gathered musicians, verses 16 through 24, to lead the procession, in verse 16, lifting up the voice with joy. And they sacrificed all along the way. Those 9 miles or what have you, they sacrificed along the way to Jerusalem. They carried it with the correct personnel. The sons of Kohath, the Levites, the ones that were supposed to carry the burden, carried the burden. They carried in the correct way that God had commanded, and in the end, they did it right. They got it right. So tonight, or today, are you worshiping God like Jesus says, in truth and in spirit? Are you doing it right? Are you here just to be seen? Are you here because mom and dad made you come, Isaiah? Are you here because you need to be here? You want to be here, and it ain't you want to be here just so you can see other smiling faces, but you want to know more about God. Do you get excited about
learning from this

0: wonderful book that we call the Bible? Are you seeking Him in truth and in spirit every time that you go to do your study or to listen or come to church? Well, before you walk in these doors, are you coming in truth and in spirit, seeking something of Him? Because I guarantee you, you read this book every day of your life, year after year after year, you will find something new each time you read it. You might have read John 3:16 for the past 25 years, but the next time that you read it, you may pick up on something a little bit different. Whoa, I don't remember that from the last time I've read that 25 times. That's what God does, is He reveals things to you. And what you're doing is your sanctification. You are growing closer to Him. And God reveals more and more to you each time. So be like David. Be like David. They got it wrong at first, didn't they? And Uzzah paid the price for that. David went back, and the Levites, they went back and they read the law. They read God's word. And they figured it out, and then they did it right. And I hope and pray that you're doing it right. That you're seeking God in all these meetings and all the times that you go into your Bible. I pray and hope that you're seeking God to know Him personally every time that you do. So at this time, we'll have one verse. We'll have a verse of invitation. If you will stand. And I pray that if maybe you have been going through the motions, or maybe you have had something going on that has distracted you, that tonight you try and seek and get that resolved before we leave here tonight. Brother Ray.
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0: Oh, give thanks to the Lord, for he is good. His steadfast love endures forever. Let Israel say, his steadfast love endures forever. Let the house of Aaron say, his steadfast love endures forever. Let those who fear the Lord say, his steadfast love endures forever. Out of my distress, I called on the Lord. The Lord answered me and set me in a broad place. With the Lord on my side, I do not fear. What can mortals do to me? The Lord is on my side to help me. I shall look in triumph on those who hate me. It is better to take refuge in the Lord than to put confidence in mortals. It is better to take refuge in the Lord than to put confidence in princes. All nations surround me in the name of the Lord. I cut them off. They surround me, surrounded me on every side. In the name of the Lord, I cut them off. They surrounded me like bees. They blazed like fire of thorns. In the name of the Lord, I cut them off. I was pushed hard so that I was falling, but the Lord helped me. The Lord is my strength and my might. He's become my salvation. There are glad songs of victory in the tents of the righteous. The right hand of the Lord does valiantly. The right hand of the Lord is exalted. The right hand of the Lord does valiantly. I shall not die, but I shall live and recount the deeds of the Lord. The Lord has punished me severely, but he did not give me over to death. Open to me the gates of righteousness, that I may enter through them and give thanks to the Lord. This is the gate of the Lord. The righteous shall enter through it. I thank you that you have answered me and have become my salvation. The stone that the builders rejected has become the chief cornerstone. This is the Lord's doing. It is marvelous in our eyes. This is the day that the Lord has made. Let us rejoice and be glad in it. Save us, we beseech you, O Lord. O Lord, we beseech you, give us success. Blessed is the one who comes in the name of the Lord. We bless you from the house of the Lord. The Lord is God, and he has given us light. Bind the festal procession with branches up to the horns of the altar. You are my God, and I will give thanks to you. You are my God, I will extol you. Oh, give thanks to the Lord, for he is good. His steadfast love endures forever. Psalm 118. Let us pray. Our Father in heaven, lift up this service this morning to your glory, to your hope, and to your strength. Let us find the way to know and live and carry out the fact that your steadfast love endures forever. In your name, amen.
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0: Let's look at our prayer list. It's people that have been there for a while, people that have been struggling, people that we know about. We need to pray for each of them, continue prayers for them. Anything else? Anybody else? It's good to see all of you who are here. Reach out and call somebody who's not here. So take a minute and go to God and tell him what's going on with you. And then I'll lead us aloud. Let us pray. Our Father, we come to you this morning with open hearts. Help us to find the grace to support each person on this list, the ones who aren't, the ones who should be and won't even tell us. Let us find the strength to be Jesus' hands and feet in their lives. Let us find the wisdom to know what they need or be able to ask them. And show us the way to do what you'd have us to do. At the end of the day, remind us to pray as you taught us. Our Father, who art in heaven, hallowed be thy name. Thy kingdom come, thy will be done, on earth as it is in heaven. Give us this day our daily bread. Forgive us of our trespasses, as we forgive those who trespass against us. And lead us not into temptation, but deliver us from evil. For thine is the kingdom, and the power, and the glory forever. Amen.
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1: From Matthew chapter 9, Jesus went through all the towns and villages, teaching in their synagogues, proclaiming the good news of the kingdom and healing every disease and sickness. When he saw the crowds, he had compassion on them because they were harassed and helpless, like sheep without a shepherd. Then he said to his disciples, "The harvest is plentiful, but the workers are few. Ask the Lord of the harvest, therefore, to send out workers into his harvest fields." Jesus called his 12 disciples to him and gave them authority to drive out impure spirits and to heal every disease and sickness. These are the names of the 12 apostles first: Simon, who is called Peter, and his brother Andrew; James, son of Zebedee, and his brother John; Philip and Bartholomew; Thomas and Matthew, the tax collector; James, son of Alphaeus; and Thaddeus; Simon the Zealot; and Judas Iscariot, who eventually betrayed him. These 12 Jesus sent out with the following instructions: "Do not go among the Gentiles or enter any town of Samaritans. Go rather to the lost sheep of Israel. As you go, proclaim this message: the kingdom of heaven has come near. Heal the sick, raise the dead, cleanse those who have leprosy, drive out demons. Freely you have received, freely give." Okay, I'm going to start off with this part here. Now, the thing is Jesus tells them not to go to the Gentiles and not to go to the Samaritans. Go just to the Israelites, just to the people that were friends and family. Now, we're sitting here thinking that perhaps Jesus is excluding them. We'll get to that later. The fact is, what he's saying is, go see your friends and family first. Go see the people that are like you, the people that you know. How many people in your house, in your family, your brothers, your sisters, your nieces, your nephews, your kids, your grandkids, don't have a relationship with Jesus, don't have a relationship with God, don't know the power of the Holy Spirit? How many people do you know? Now see, that's part of our problem in American society. I talked earlier about people not being in church because they've got other things going on. And part of that comes down to this: oh, it's not going to hurt me not to go to church. And it probably isn't going to hurt you. It may not hurt your walk to not go to church today. But what about the people around you? Right now, I see three elementary school kids, or two of them about to be middle school kids, sorry. Some middle school kids, a high school kid, and a preschooler. What about them? If you don't come to church or you don't go to church, people that aren't going to bring anybody else to church but themselves and maybe their husband or wife, if you don't come to church, suddenly we're not having church at all. We're not having a place for these young people that are here to come and hear the good news of Jesus Christ. We're not going to have a place for people that aren't us to come. It's not going to hurt us to miss church one week. But if everybody decided to take off the same Sunday, walk in here, there's nobody but me and the disciples eating lunch at the back on the picture, that's not good. There's a good reason to go to church even when it's not going to help you any. It's going to help the people around you. And it may help you. It may help you find your place in this week. It may help you center yourself. It may help you remember why you chose to be a Christian. It may help you. So Jesus told his disciples to go out and minister to friends and family. And they went out and they ministered to friends and family. They had mixed results, just like we do. Yes, even the 12 disciples had mixed results when they were discipling their friends and family. Just because you haven't done it doesn't mean you haven't done what you're supposed to do. Because every person you talk to has free will, and every person you talk to gets to make their own choices. He went on telling them, "Do not get any gold or silver or copper to take with you in your belts. No bag for the journey, no extra shirt, Just the shoes on your feet and the clothes on your back. Maybe take a staff. For the worker is worth his keep. Whatever town or village you enter, search there for some worthy person and stay at their house till you leave. Now, I'm going to tell you, that's something that some of us still do, a lot of us used to do. We would go to see our family. We would go and sleep in the living room floor or between the beds or wherever. I've got one of my sons. I go to their house. We stay at their house almost every time. On the other hand, my other son, it's a hotel every time. Now, their deal is they live in a little bitty house. It was her parents' house, and they've got enough stuff to fill my house up, and my house is a good bit bigger, so. Whatever town or village you enter, search there for some worthy person and stay at their house until you leave. As you enter the home, give it your greeting. If the home is deserving, let your peace rest on it. If it's not, let your peace return to you. If anyone will not welcome you, listen to your words, leave that home or town. Shake the dust off your feet. Truly, I tell you, it'd be more bearable for Sodom and Gomorrah on the day of judgment than for that town. But that's on them, not on us. It's not up to us to tell them how big a loss they're taking by not listening to the good news, by not sharing with us. But it goes on and says, I'm sending you out like sheep among wolves. Therefore, be as shrewd as snakes and as innocent as doves. Be on your guard. You'll be handed over to the local councils to be flogged in the synagogues. How many of you have ever been called holy roly or churchy or all religious? I mean, it happens. It's been 25 years ago. Me and Laura were in El Chico in Marshall. That building's not even there anymore. Anyway, we were in El Chico in Marshall, and these two couples came over here and saw us, and they knew that we were in church and that we were active in leadership in the church. And this one woman sits here. They've told them to go wait around the bar till their table's ready. And we're sitting back close to the bar. And this one sits here and hides her beer behind her back the whole time so that we won't see it. And the other one finally looked at her and said, I've been to their house. They're just normal people. Sometimes people are going to judge us like that. And it's okay. Sometimes life is about accepting somebody where they are and getting them to transition where we are. If you've got some food and you put the wrong ingredient in it a little bit, what you do is you sit there and you make a little more. I've seen Laura mess up gravy. And she'll just sit there and start adding things to it and adding things to it, adding things to it. And finally, we've got a gallon of gravy for two chicken fried steaks and some mashed potatoes. Now, that gallon of gravy would probably feed us for 2 weeks. And it's not even sausage gravy, so I don't want to know my biscuits. That's good gravy, but it's not sausage gravy. That's all. And as Christians, sometimes we have to just add a little bit, add a little bit, add a little bit. It's not something that's going to happen right now. Now, there are some people that have absolute transformations. They find the Lord, and they are suddenly the churchiest person in the church house. On the other hand, some people, it's a work in progress. And some people aren't ever going to get to that point. I know people, especially people with drinking problems, who have as much faith as I do, but they still live awfully rough. They're struggling. And I'm not saying to give them a pass, but it's going to take you years to get them away from all of their problems. And some folks are just honestly – not up to the task of getting rid of everything. I remember a sermon I heard about smoking a bunch of years ago. And after it was over, these folks were standing around outside smoking. And the one guy said, "Where I used to be, I'm way better off." Laura's former sister-in-law died this past week. And she went and checked herself in the mental hospital a long time ago, 20, 30 years ago. And when she got out, she had taken up smoking. And the staff at the mental hospital had told her that she needed something to do with her hands, and smoking was a good thing, that her mental health was worth more than the possibility of catching cancer. And I don't know what she died of. We've not kept up with her that closely. I mean, we barely keep up with Laura's half-brother, so keeping up with his ex-wife is really beyond what we do. But they told her that, to take up smoking to help calm her nerves. Sometimes people have great faith in spite of great shortfalls. The Apostle Paul, although he never told us what the thorn in his side was, he told us that until his death, he fought a thorn in his side. Some people have suggested it was something about sex, perhaps racism, perhaps something as minor about somebody he couldn't forgive. We don't know. There's a lot of things we don't know. The fact that we've kept up with names or have given these disciples common names that we use today speaks volumes. But he told them not to take anything with them. When you go on a mission trip, you take a whole bunch of stuff with you. But when you come back, you bring nothing back. And what you're taking with you are things that aren't available locally to use. You take things like medical supplies, building supplies. You might take food and drink, but not necessarily that, depending on where you're going. But what you do is you take yourself and your witness. Yeah, if you go to somebody's house, hand them a $100 bill, they're going to listen to you better than if you give them nothing. But have they heard, have they accepted, or do they just take it to listen? You just paid them a wage for their time. As Christians, we have to know that we have the most precious thing that's available to man. We have this precious thing to share. And we sit here, and sometimes we just accept it and think, okay, I've got it. You walk around with the most precious thing that is given to humankind: our salvation and the faith in the Lord Jesus Christ. It's something nobody can take away from us. It's something that is with us forever. It's something that if we have nothing, if we starve to death, we still have it. If we die of some disease that really hurts us, both physically and emotionally, we still have it. Our faith in God is always with us. Take nothing but our witness. That's all we need. We can take a handful of tracts and say, "Here, read this. How many people have had somebody give you tracts? Come on, let's see hands. I know that we have. How many of you have read said tracts? How many of you continue to read them when they bring them to you for the 14th time? That's gracious. The point being that what you say and do will mean more than anything that you can ever deliver them in paper. If I sat here and told people, if you walked into somebody who doesn't know anything about the Bible, and you tell them they need to read the book of Romans, first off, they might get to the point that they know that it's in the Bible. The book of Romans, something written to the Romans. Man, that's a long time ago. That comes just after ancient history in your college history class. It's a long time ago. What is your witness? Your witness is how you treat somebody when they're not looking. Your witness is how you let people know that it's okay to be themselves. Your witness is how you react when something bad happens to you. Your witness is what you lose when you get angry. Your witness is everything about you. I'm not asking anybody to be perfect. I'm not asking anybody to be smarmy. I like using that word, and everybody else thinks, what's that? And smarmy is kind of like when you say, you walk up to somebody and say, oh, you're so pretty today. Or you imply, oh, God has got me so perfect today. Well, you may be having a good day, but you're still not perfect. Take nothing but your witness. You can take everything that you got. And sometimes your witness is something that has real means. It may be a pot of food for somebody who's got sick people in the house. I can tell you one of the most precious gifts that me and Laura ever got. A woman called and Laura said, look, I'm not up to having anybody in the house. And she said that I'll just sit it on the porch and knock on the door. And let me tell you, it was good. It was a blessing. We didn't feel like having somebody come over and be company. And I'm telling you, working for the hospice, I get that. We want to come over and bring the good news. But sometimes the good news is 5 minutes where you don't have to do something. Sometimes the good news is just peace and quiet. Your witness is what you do for somebody that they appreciate you enough to want to be like you. Where they appreciate what you've done enough that they feel like God is with them. Your witness is when other people see Jesus in you enough that they want to be like you. At your worst, because maybe they can be like you when you're at your best. So what am I asking of you? Go out. Don't forget your friends and family. I mean, I'm one of these people that says you don't have to be at church every time the door is open to be saved. What most of you people here, your jobs in this church are to let other people see Jesus. To let other people know there's a place for them. Are we full of faith? Do we have discipleship? What do we want other people to do? And I'm going to answer that, what do we want other people to do? We want other people to do what they want to do. And we hope that is to follow us into a relationship with Jesus Christ. We hope that they want to follow us into a deeper understanding of Jesus in the Bible. What we hope is that they want to be a little more like Jesus and a lot like less who they are today. Let us pray. Our Father in heaven, let us find our way. Let us take our witness and use it. And that witness may be a pot of beans or a plate of cornbread. But in itself, it's just knowing that Jesus teaches us to care for each other, to love each other. And part of that loving and caring is letting people know that Jesus lives in our hearts. In the name of the Father, the Son, Holy Spirit. Amen.
0: You've been listening to the program brought to you by Horatio Methodist Church. 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

0: That's her fourth number one hit in a row. Ella Langley teaming up with Morgan Wallen on that one. Just crushing it. I Can't Love You Anymore here on the Con Man Radio Show. Tell you what, folks, keeps getting better and better from here on out. Stand by, a big hit and a request for Riley Green picked out. Justin Moore lined up, and another quick gander at something interesting that went down this week in country music history. Stick tight.
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14: The U.S. Treasury quietly released its official financial report for 2025. It appears by its own numbers, the U.S. government seems insolvent. It's reported that the Treasury shows about $6 trillion in assets and over $47 trillion in liabilities. Add it all up, and it looks like the U.S. owes more than $130 trillion it doesn't have. 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
1: For KDQN News, I'm Patrick Massey. Taking a look at our community calendar, Milford Union Church, located southeast of Locksburg off Highway 317 on Milford Road, will host its annual all-day singing school this Sunday, June 21st. Singing is scheduled to begin at 10:30 a.m., followed by a potluck lunch at 12 noon. Community members are invited to attend and participate in a day of music and fellowship. In addition, Grace Country Church in Locksburg will host its annual vacation Bible school titled Emerald Crossing, an Irish Adventure through Psalm 23, from June 28th through July 2nd. Activities will be held each evening from 6 to 8:30 p.m. The program will feature a live drama and a gospel presentation each night. Grace Country Church is located at 526 Highway 371 in Locksburg. For more information, call 870-828-0049. And a notice that the City of Ashdown and the Little River County Chamber of Commerce will host the annual July 4th Community Celebration on Saturday, July 4th at Ashdown Junior High School. The event will start at 6 that evening and end with fireworks at dark. Cost to be a vendor is $20 for chamber members and $30 for non-members. Food trucks are invited to set up for a cost of $50 if they're a chamber member or $75 if a non-member. The registration link can be found within this announcement on the upcoming events page of our website at kdqn.net, as well as on the Little River County Chamber of Commerce Facebook page. In a statewide story, the Arkansas Department of Human Services is urging families receiving summer EBT benefits to reset their card pins immediately after reports of benefit theft linked to fraudulent activity in multiple states. State officials say all summer EBT recipients must create a new PIN before their cards can be used again. Families can reset their PIN by calling the EBT customer service line at 1-800-997-9999 or through the online portal at ar.gov/summer-EBT. According to the Department of Human Services, scammers often gain access to accounts through card skimmers, fake websites, phishing emails, and text message scams. Because summer EBT benefits are federally funded, stolen funds cannot currently be replaced. Families who believe their benefits were stolen are encouraged to file a police report and report the incident through the state's SNAP fraud resources. Additional security measures, including chip-enabled cards and tools that allow users to lock accounts or block out-of-state transactions, are expected later this summer. This has been KDQN News.
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3: Southwest Arkansas weather. Today we do see a 20% chance of showers and possible thunderstorms, mainly in the morning. Mostly sunny skies with a high near 90 and strong winds gusting as high as 25 miles per hour coming from the south. Tonight a 70% chance of showers and thunderstorms, partly cloudy and a low of 76. Tomorrow we see a 50% chance of showers and thunderstorms with a high of 89, and Tuesday a 60% chance of showers. And that's the weather on Number One Country.

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cool tune, really intense music video. If you haven't seen that one, boy, you got to check it out. Old Morgan Wallen, I Got Better. It's Craig Lagan, folks, your buddy Con Man, flying down the hot country music highway on your Father's Day. A lot of great music picked out here in just a second, including a big request for some old school Chris Stapleton, Taylor Swift on the way with a brand new one after this one from Jason Aldean. And tonight, Looks Good on You.

0: Well, that one's in movie theaters everywhere this weekend from Toy Story 5. Of course, the soundtrack released that tune from Taylor Swift, and I knew it. I knew you. Con Man Live and Loud, folks, looks great from here on out on your Father's Day, including a big hit from Tucker Whitmore and Chris Stapleton going to ride off in that white horse next.
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0: You know, that tuna's done so well for him that he's actually been able to extend his Brunette World Tour through the end of the summer. It's Tucker Whitmore here on the Cotton Man Radio Show. Taking a quick peek at something interesting that went down this week in country music history. Back in the year 1972, burglars are arrested at the Democratic headquarters at the Watergate Hotel in Washington, D.C., leading to a scandal that brings down President Richard Nixon. As Congress conducts hearings in secret over the coming months, songwriter Kenny O'Dell is inspired to write what becomes a big hit for Charlie Rich, Behind Closed Doors. For more country music news and history information, slide by any one of my social media sites at ConManFM.
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0: the people, moments, and milestones that help shape our nation's history. Here's today's America at 250 feature. One land deal nearly doubled the size of the United States. In 1803, President Thomas Jefferson approved a Louisiana purchase, buying more than 800,000 square miles of territory from France for just $15 million. The purchase added land stretching from the Mississippi River to the Rocky Mountains. At the time, many Americans questioned whether the Constitution actually allowed the president to make such a massive purchase. The deal ultimately opened the door for westward expansion and exploration, including the famous Lewis and Clark expedition. Adjusted for inflation, the United States paid only a few cents per acre for one of the most significant land deals in world history.
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0: That's the latest big hit from Kane Brown and Woman here on the Common Man Radio Show. Looking great, folks. I tell you what, Dierks Bentley, Zach Top, and Megan Maroney standing by next.
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1: News. I'm Mike Dubusky. Four-way talks are underway right now in Switzerland, aimed at bringing the conflict in Iran to an end. Vice President J.D. Vance leading the American delegation, sitting down with officials from Iran, Pakistan, and Qatar today.
2: Pretty bold and big language from the vice president as he kicked off those talks at a luxury resort just around the corner from here, calling it a historic day, asking whether Iran and the U.S. can turn a new leaf, transform their relationship, change things in the Middle East. But I think there was also recognition from the vice president about the more pressing issues at hand, namely reopening the Strait of Hormuz and also securing a ceasefire in Lebanon.
1: ABC's Tom Sufi Burridge. Yesterday, Iran said it's closing the Strait of Hormuz because of Israel's continued bombing of Lebanon. U.S. CENTCOM refutes the strait is closed. And a man was apparently killed after falling from a high area at Madison Square Garden last night. Police are now investigating the incident. This is ABC News. Three people are dead in Maryland after a small aircraft crash overnight. Conditions were calm and clear in the area, and police say they believe the plane was possibly participating in a training flight. That single engine, Piper Cherokee, belongs to an area flight school in Montgomery County. The middle section of the country continues to deal with severe weather this weekend.
3: What we've got are a line of storms ripping and running straight through parts of the plains in the Midwest. As a result, we have a level 2 out of 5 damaging wind, large hail, isolated tornadoes for anyone living from Wichita to Springfield. But another imminent threat is that of flash flooding.
1: ABC News meteorologist Samara Theodore. Fire continues to be a threat elsewhere in the country, with the town of Eureka in Utah seeing mandatory evacuations today because of a human-caused wildfire. The so-called Iron Fire has burned through over 13,000 acres so far. I'm Mike Dubusky, ABC News.
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6: For KDQN News, I'm Patrick Massey. Taking a look at our community calendar, Milford Union Church, located southeast of Locksburg off Highway 317 on Milford Road, will host its annual all-day singing school this Sunday, June 21st. Singing is scheduled to begin at 10:30 a.m., followed by a potluck lunch at 12 noon. Community members are invited to attend and participate in a day of music and fellowship. In addition, Grace Country Church in Locksburg will host its annual vacation Bible school titled Emerald Crossing, an Irish Adventure through Psalm 23 from June 28th through July 2nd. Activities will be held each evening from 6 to 8:30 p.m. The program will feature a live drama and a gospel presentation each night. Grace Country Church is located at 526 Highway 371 in Locksburg. For more information, call 870-828-0049. And a notice that the City of Ashdown and the Little River County Chamber of Commerce will host the annual July 4th Community Celebration on Saturday, July 4th at Ashdown Junior High School. The event will start at 6 that evening and end with fireworks at dark. Cost to be a vendor is $20 for chamber members and $30 for non-members. Food trucks are invited to set up for a cost of $50 if they're a chamber member or $75 if a non-member. The registration link can be found within this announcement on the upcoming events page of our website at kdqn.net, as well as on the Little River County Chamber of Commerce Facebook page. In a statewide story, the Arkansas Department of Human Services is urging families receiving summer EPT benefits to reset their card pins immediately after reports of benefit theft linked to fraudulent activity in multiple states. State officials say all summer EBT recipients must create a new PIN before their cards can be used again. Families can reset their PIN by calling the EBT customer service line at 1-800-997-9999 or through the online portal at ar.gov/summer-EBT. According to the Department of Human Services, scammers often gain access to accounts through card skimmers, fake websites, phishing emails, and text message scams. Because summer EBT benefits are federally funded, stolen funds cannot currently be replaced. Families who believe their benefits were stolen are encouraged to file a police report and report the incident through the state's SNAP fraud resources. Additional security measures, including chip-enabled cards and tools that allow users to lock accounts or block out-of-state transactions, are expected later this summer. This has been KDQN News.
7: Mr. Robert Odine Walcott, age 78, a resident of Dequeen, passed away on Friday, June 19th at the Sevier County Medical Center. He was born to Robert Roy Walcott and Alma Wells on August 14, 1947 in Ashdown. He married Susan Jean Mann on May 26th in Dequeen. Odine was a Christian. He worked as a mechanic, plumber, and electrician for the city of Dequeen and retired after 23 years. Odine loved to hunt deer, hogs, coon, and alligators. He enjoyed running his dogs, piddling, and inventing things while spending time in his shop, but most of all, he loved being with his children and grandchildren. He was preceded in death by his parents, his only daughter, Julie Platt, and a sister, Carolyn Broad. Odine leaves to cherish his memory his wife of over 20 years, Susan Walcott of Dequeen, six sons and daughters-in-law, Chris and Tanya Walcott, Kevin and Andrea Walcott, Bradley and Autumn Walcott, Brent and Angela Walcott, all of Dequeen, Chad Walcott of Willington, Kansas, Dustin and Bridget Walcott of Prairie Grove, two stepsons, Kenny Mann of Mena and Clifford Mann of Dequeen, a son-in-law, John Platt of Dequeen, one sister, Joyce Sparacino of Dequeen, one special niece, Vicky DeVore of Dequeen, 19 grandchildren, Kelly, Christopher, Ethan, Evan, Connor, Kimberly, Dale, Joey, Justin, Jaron, Emily, Caitlin, Carly, Kaylee, Braden, Gracie, Lakin, Chloe, Sarah, Ashton, Blake, and Jackson, and Elias, along with numerous great-grandchildren and a host of friends. Graveside funeral services for Mr. Odine Walcott will be held at 10 a.m. Monday, June 22nd in Beacon Hill Cemetery with Steve Walcott and Ronald Laughlin officiating under the direction of Chandler Funeral Home in Dequeen. Visitation will be held from 6 to 8 p.m. Sunday, June 21st in the Funeral Home Chapel. 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
8: Ronald Keith Chandler, 74, of Horatio, passed away peacefully, surrounded by the love of his family. He was born on February 26, 1952, in Odessa, Texas, to James B. Chandler and Thelma Lawley Chandler. Ronnie was a faithful Christian and member of Horatio First Baptist Church. He retired from Domtar Paper Mill after 36 years of dedicated service. He also served on the Horatio School Board for 4 years. Throughout his life, he was known for his strong work ethic, unwavering integrity, and steadfast loyalty to his families and friends. Ronnie believed that any job worth doing was worth doing right, a principle that guided both his work and his life. Ronnie could fix or build just about anything he set his mind to. He enjoyed hunting, fishing, raising cattle, and spending time outdoors. Above all, he cherished his family, especially his grandchildren and great-grandchildren, who brought him immense pride and joy. He was a man who stood firmly for his beliefs and was respected by all who knew him. Ronnie was preceded to death by his parents, James B. and Thelma Chandler, his brother, Daryl Chandler, and his sister-in-law, Kay Chandler. He is survived by the love of his life of more than 55 years, Beverly Castile Chandler, his son, Blake Chandler, and wife, Katie of Little Rock, his daughters, Misty Ward and husband, Skipper of Magnolia, and Stacy Williamson and husband, Coy of Texarkana. His grandchildren, Will Ward, Caleb Ward, and wife Allie, Eli Ward and fiance Allie Harrison, Rachel Ward, Molly Chandler, Alex Chandler, Chandler Williamson, Sarah Williamson, and Luke Williamson, and his great-grandsons, John Carter Ward and Coulter Ward. He is also survived by his sister, Linda Young, and husband, Sam, sisters-in-law, Brenda Young, and husband, Rodney, and Kay Ayers, and husband, Mike, brothers-in-law, Marty Castile, and wife, Ginger, and Monty Castile, and wife, Pam, along with numerous nieces, nephews, and many dear friends. A celebration of Ronnie's life will be held on Monday, June 22nd at 2 p.m. at Wilkerson Funeral Home Chapel in Duquesne. Officiating the service will be Tony Bob Ray and Sam Young. Burial will follow in the Horatio Cemetery in Horatio, Arkansas. Visitation will be held prior to the service beginning at 1 p.m. You may leave an online condolence at www.wilkersonfuneralhomes.com.
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7: Southwest Arkansas weather. Today we do see a 20% chance of showers and possible thunderstorms, mainly in the morning. Mostly sunny skies with a high near 90 and strong winds gusting as high as 25 miles per hour coming from the south. Tonight a 70% chance of showers and thunderstorms, partly cloudy and a low of 76. Tomorrow we see a 50% chance of showers and thunderstorms with a high of 89, and Tuesday a 60% chance of showers. And that's the weather on Number One Country.

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4: As the United States prepares to celebrate its 250th anniversary in 2026, we're taking a look back at some of the people, moments, and milestones that helped shape our nation's history. Here's today's America at 250 feature. One land deal nearly doubled the size of the United States. In 1803, President Thomas Jefferson approved the Louisiana Purchase, buying more than 800,000 square miles of territory from France for just $15 million. The purchase added land stretching from the Mississippi River to the Rocky Mountains. At the time, many Americans questioned whether the Constitution actually allowed the president to make such a massive purchase. The deal ultimately opened the door for westward expansion and exploration, including the famous Lewis and Clark expedition. Adjusted for inflation, the United States paid only a few cents per acre for one of the most significant land deals in world history.
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0: heard a case of country music versus any other music on the radio. We, the judge and jury, find that those other stations are guilty of not playing good music. 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

0: What's the latest big hit from the lovely Lainey Wilson? Got my phone, keys, wallet, and you. We are good to go. Great stuff here on the Con Man Show. Stick tight, folks. More big hits on the way. We got some Blake Shelton and John Morgan up next.
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You know, she co-wrote that one with Miranda Lambert, all about an experience with a kangaroo, if you can believe it. Great backstory on any one of my social media sites. It's Ella Langley and Choosing Texas. Con man flying through it, folks. Looking great from here on out. A request from Morgan Wallen on the way in a few minutes. Lorna Lena lined up for you. After this one from the Nitty Gritty Dirt Band, my best suggestion, grab your fishing pole, your bathing suit, and your flashlight. We're going fishing in the dark on the Con Man Radio Show.

Yeah, all my exes would agree. Such a great tune right there. Request for some Lauren Elena. Con man, taking good care of you folks. Not quite out of the woods yet. We got one more big hour left. Got a bunch of hits we're going to try to squeeze in over the next 45 minutes or so, including some Jackson Dean, Morgan Wallen, and more next.

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0: Yeah, looking forward to seeing him perform in a couple of weeks. Jackson Dean, Heavens to Betsy. It's Con Man, live and loud, folks. And I tell you what, make sure you slide by my Facebook, Instagram, YouTube, or TikTok and check out This Week in Country Music History. It's a quick 45-second video recap of the stories making country music headlines this week in the history books. 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
3: As the United States prepares to celebrate its 250th anniversary in 2026, we're taking a look back at some of the people, moments, and milestones that helped shape our nation's history. Here's today's America at 250 feature. The United States Constitution is the oldest written national constitution still in use today. Delegates gathered in Philadelphia in 1787 to approve the Articles of Confederation, but instead created an entirely new system of government. The Constitution established three branches of government, legislative, executive, and judicial, designed to balance power and prevent tyranny. Only 39 delegates ultimately signed the document. Several refused because they believed it gave too much power to the federal government. The Constitution's been amended 27 times, including the Bill of Rights, which guarantees freedom such as speech, religion, and the press. More than 235 years later, the Constitution remains the foundation of American government.
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0: Great tune to wrap it up with on your Father's Day. Dan and Shay, their latest, gonna say so. I'm out the door, folks, but not gonna leave you empty-handed. Stick tight, Blake Shelton on the way, Josh Ross up next. My name's Con Man. Peace out.
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1: For KDQN News, I'm Patrick Massey. Taking a look at our community calendar, Milford Union Church, located southeast of Locksburg off Highway 317 on Milford Road, will host its annual all-day singing school this Sunday, June 21st. Singing is scheduled to begin at 10:30 a.m., followed by a potluck lunch at 12 noon. Community members are invited to attend and participate in a day of music and fellowship. In addition, Grace Country Church in Locksburg will host its annual vacation Bible school titled Emerald Crossing, an Irish Adventure through Psalm 23, from June 28th through July 2nd. Activities will be held each evening from 6 to 8:30 p.m. The program will feature a live drama and a gospel presentation each night. Grace Country Church is located at 526 Highway 371 in Locksburg. For more information, call 870-828-0049. And a notice that the City of Ashdown and the Little River County Chamber of Commerce will host the annual July 4th Community Celebration on Saturday, July 4th at Ashdown Junior High School. The event will start at 6 that evening and end with fireworks at dark. Cost to be a vendor is $20 for chamber members and $30 for non-members. Food trucks are invited to set up for a cost of $50 if they're a chamber member or $75 if a non-member. The registration link can be found within this announcement on the upcoming events page of our website at kdqn.net, as well as on the Little River County Chamber of Commerce Facebook page. In a statewide story, the Arkansas Department of Human Services is urging families receiving summer EBT benefits to reset their card pins immediately after reports of benefit theft linked to fraudulent activity in multiple states. State officials say all summer EBT recipients must create a new PIN before their cards can be used again. Families can reset their PIN by calling the EBT customer service line at 1-800-997-9999 or through the online portal at ar.gov/summer-EBT. According to the Department of Human Services, scammers often gain access to accounts through card skimmers, fake websites, phishing emails, and text message scams. Because summer EBT benefits are federally funded, stolen funds cannot currently be replaced. Families who believe their benefits were stolen are encouraged to file a police report and report the incident through the state's SNAP fraud resources. Additional security measures, including chip-enabled cards and tools that allow users to lock accounts or block out-of-state transactions, are expected later this summer. This has been KDQN News.
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5: Southwest Arkansas weather. Today we do see a 20% chance of showers and possible thunderstorms, mainly in the morning. Mostly sunny skies with a high near 90 and strong winds gusting as high as 25 miles per hour coming from the south. Tonight a 70% chance of showers and thunderstorms, partly cloudy and a low of 76. Tomorrow we see a 50% chance of showers and thunderstorms with a high of 89, and Tuesday a 60% chance of showers. And that's the weather on Number One Country.

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There's Low Cash with Wrong Hearts on the way. We'll do FGL. 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

0: Lies, lies, lies. Morgan Wallen dropped a clip of a catchy new breakup-ish track while backstage in Chicago. He did the walkout solo. I saw that. It was pretty neat to see. And lyrics are about realizing a relationship isn't actually working. Sounds kind of like pop country, so definitely check it out on his socials.
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0: Ride, ride, ride. That is George Burge. And got some help from Luke Bryan on that one, too. Fans think Megan Maroney took a subtle shot during her Cloud 9 tour while performing Who Hurt You, the song everyone believes to be about Riley Green. Fan held up a sign, or held up a phone with a sign on it that said, Riley Green sucks. Megan pointed right at the thing, whether she actually saw it or not. The internet is eating up the little bit of drama that's obviously there.
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1: ABC News, I'm Mike Dubusky. The Strait of Hormuz was once again front and center at those high-level peace negotiations taking place in Switzerland today. Yesterday, following Israeli strikes on Lebanon, Iran announced it's closing the Strait of Hormuz, but U.S. CENTCOM says traffic is still flowing through that waterway. U.S. Energy Secretary Chris Wright on ABC's This Week.
2: There's three channels through the Straits. There's the middle normal navigational channel that unfortunately the Iranians have mined. So that needs to be demined. Then there's a separate route up north by the Iranian islands that they've tried to force ships through. And then there's a southern route that the United States military has been escorting ships through for several weeks.
1: President Trump threatening more violence against Iran if they do close the strait. It's another round of severe weather for the Plain States. Cities at risk include Indianapolis, Oklahoma City, and Cincinnati. This is ABC News. A state of emergency has been declared in Los Angeles County because of biohazard concerns stemming from a still-burning warehouse fire.
3: The warehouse fire is turning into a biohazard risk because of the frozen meat and other perishables inside.
4: If you can imagine the food inside your refrigerator with no power, no refrigerant, starting to rot, and then opening up your refrigerator door, that's about where we are now.
3: Fire Chief Jamie Moore says once the fire's out,
4: we're going to be able to start pulling out all of that product, putting it onto trucks, being able to ship it out to the landfill.
3: Two shelters have opened in the area. Brian Clark, ABC News.
1: Hobby stores across the country are dealing with a new type of robbery targeting high-value Pokemon cards. J&A Collectibles owner Joshua Lawson says he lost thousands of dollars when burglars targeted his store near San Francisco, one of two robberies in recent days of Pokemon cards that happened within just hours of each other. I'm Mike Dubusky, ABC News.
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7: For KDQN News, I'm Patrick Massey. Taking a look at our community calendar, Milford Union Church, located southeast of Locksburg off Highway 317 on Milford Road, will host its annual all-day singing school this Sunday, June 21st. Singing is scheduled to begin at 10:30 a.m., followed by a potluck lunch at 12 noon. Community members are invited to attend and participate in a day of music and fellowship. In addition, Grace Country Church in Locksburg will host its annual vacation Bible school titled Emerald Crossing, an Irish Adventure through Psalm 23 from June 28th through July 2nd. Activities will be held each evening from 6 to 8:30 p.m. The program will feature a live drama and a gospel presentation each night. Grace Country Church is located at 526 Highway 371 in Locksburg. For more information, call 870-828-0049. And a notice that the City of Ashdown and the Little River County Chamber of Commerce will host the annual July 4th Community Celebration on Saturday, July 4th at Ashdown Junior High School. The event will start at 6 that evening and end with fireworks at dark. Cost to be a vendor is $20 for chamber members and $30 for non-members. Food trucks are invited to set up for a cost of $50 if they're a chamber member or $75 if a non-member. The registration link can be found within this announcement on the upcoming events page of our website at kdqn.net, as well as on the Little River County Chamber of Commerce Facebook page. In a statewide story, the Arkansas Department of Human Services is urging families receiving summer EPT benefits to reset their card pins immediately after reports of benefit theft linked to fraudulent activity in multiple states. State officials say all summer EBT recipients must create a new PIN before their cards can be used again. Families can reset their PIN by calling the EBT customer service line at 1-800-997-9999 or through the online portal at ar.gov/summer-EBT. According to the Department of Human Services, scammers often gain access to accounts through card skimmers, fake websites, phishing emails, and text message scams. Because summer EBT benefits are federally funded, stolen funds cannot currently be replaced. Families who believe their benefits were stolen are encouraged to file a police report and report the incident through the state SNAP fraud resources. Additional security measures, including chip-enabled cards and tools that allow users to lock accounts or block out-of-state transactions, are expected later this summer. This has been KDQN News.
8: Mr. Robert Odine Walcott, age 78, a resident of Dequeen, passed away on Friday, June 19th at the Sevier County Medical Center. He was born to Robert Roy Walcott and Alma Wells on August 14, 1947 in Ashdown. He married Susan Jean Mann on May 26th in Dequeen. Odine was a Christian. He worked as a mechanic, plumber, and electrician for the city of Dequeen and retired after 23 years. Odine loved to hunt deer, hogs, coon, and alligators. He enjoyed running his dogs, piddling, and inventing things while spending time in his shop, but most of all, he loved being with his children and grandchildren. He was preceded in death by his parents, his only daughter, Julie Platt, and a sister, Carolyn Broad. Odine leaves to cherish his memory his wife of over 20 years, Susan Walcott of Dequeen, six sons and daughters-in-law, Chris and Tanya Walcott, Kevin and Andrea Walcott, Bradley and Autumn Walcott, Brent and Angela Walcott, all of Dequeen, Chad Walcott of Willington, Kansas, Dustin and Bridget Walcott of Prairie Grove, two stepsons, Kenny Mann of Mena and Clifford Mann of Dequeen, a son-in-law, John Platt of Dequeen, one sister, Joyce Sparacino of Dequeen, one special niece, Vicky DeVore of Dequeen, 19 grandchildren, Kelly, Christopher, Ethan, Evan, Connor, Kimberly, Dale, Joey, Justin, Jaron, Emily, Caitlin, Carly, Kaylee, Braden, Gracie, Lakin, Chloe, Sarah, Ashton, Blake, and Jackson, and Elias, along with numerous great-grandchildren and a host of friends. Graveside funeral services for Mr. Odine Walcott will be held at 10 a.m. Monday, June 22nd in Beacon Hill Cemetery with Steve Walcott and Ronald Laughlin officiating under the direction of Chandler Funeral Home in Dequeen. Visitation will be held from 6 to 8 p.m. Sunday, June 21st in the Funeral Home Chapel. 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
9: Ronald Keith Chandler, 74, of Horatio, passed away peacefully, surrounded by the love of his family. He was born on February 26, 1952, in Odessa, Texas, to James B. Chandler and Thelma Lawley Chandler. Ronnie was a faithful Christian and member of Horatio First Baptist Church. He retired from Domtar Paper Mill after 36 years of dedicated service. He also served on the Horatio School Board for 4 years. Throughout his life, he was known for his strong work ethic, unwavering integrity, and steadfast loyalty to his families and friends. Ronnie believed that any job worth doing was worth doing right, a principle that guided both his work and his life. Ronnie could fix or build just about anything he set his mind to. He enjoyed hunting, fishing, raising cattle, and spending time outdoors. Above all, he cherished his family, especially his grandchildren and great-grandchildren, who brought him immense pride and joy. He was a man who stood firmly for his beliefs and was respected by all who knew him. Ronnie was preceded to death by his parents, James B. and Thelma Chandler, his brother, Daryl Chandler, and his sister-in-law, Kay Chandler. He is survived by the love of his life of more than 55 years, Beverly Castile Chandler, his son, Blake Chandler, and wife, Katie, of Little Rock, his daughters, Misty Ward and husband, Skipper, of Magnolia, and Stacy Williamson and husband, Coy, of Texarkana. His grandchildren, Will Ward, Caleb Ward and wife Allie, Eli Ward and fiancée Allie Harrison, Rachel Ward, Molly Chandler, Alex Chandler, Chandler Williamson, Sarah Williamson, and Luke Williamson, and his great-grandsons, John Carter Ward and Coulter Ward. He is also survived by his sister, Linda Young, and husband, Sam, sisters-in-law, Brenda Young, and husband, Rodney, and Kay Ayers, and husband, Mike, brothers-in-law, Marty Castile, and wife, Ginger, and Monty Castile, and wife, Pam, along with numerous nieces, nephews, and many dear friends. A celebration of Ronnie's life will be held on Monday, June 22nd at 2 p.m. at Wilkerson Funeral Home Chapel in Duquesne. Officiating the service will be Tony Bob Ray and Sam Young. Burial will follow in the Horatio Cemetery in Horatio, Arkansas. Visitation will be held prior to the service beginning at 1 p.m. You may leave an online condolence at www.wilkersonfuneralhomes.com.
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8: Southwest Arkansas weather. Today we do see a 20% chance of showers and possible thunderstorms, mainly in the morning. Mostly sunny skies with a high near 90 and strong winds gusting as high as 25 miles per hour coming from the south. Tonight a 70% chance of showers and thunderstorms, partly cloudy and a low of 76. Tomorrow we see a 50% chance of showers and thunderstorms with a high of 89, and Tuesday a 60% chance of showers. And that's the weather on Number One Country. Nothing.

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0: I knew it. I knew you. Taylor Swift didn't realize that she was a New York Knicks fan, man. If you missed it, the Knicks won the NBA Finals for the first time in 53 years. As someone that grew up in New York City, I was super excited to see this because they were my team growing up. The hilarious part was she was courtside and Scooter Braun was like six rows back, apparently with his dad. Apparently Sidney Sweeney surprised Scooter Braun with tickets. So like, I guess he didn't care where he was sitting as long as he was with family. But obviously fans made a big deal out of it.
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1: News. I'm Mike Dubusky. Israel will remain in southern Lebanon, according to officials from that country. That despite recent threats from Iran to pull out of Lebanon. It's all now threatening the U.S.'s peace negotiations with Iran. U.S. Energy Secretary Chris Wright telling ABC's This Week about today's talks in Switzerland.
2: This first candid dialogue will set out what the Iranian goals are and what they think the trade-offs they might have to make are.
1: Biohazard concerns are making it difficult for fire crews to battle a blaze at a warehouse in Los Angeles. That's because that cold storage facility is full of perishable food. KABC's Monica DeAnda is near the scene.
3: There's multiple fire engines. Of course, you can see multiple angles that they are hitting this warehouse with water. They've been doing so nonstop around the clock, essentially ever since this fire started, and we've seen it continue to flare up time and time again.
1: California's governor issued a state of emergency yesterday. This is ABC News. A wildfire in central Utah is forcing hundreds of people out of their homes. More from ABC's Stephanie Ramos.
4: Officials say the Iron Fire has burned more than 13,000 acres, forcing the entire town of Eureka to evacuate. Fire crews are on the ground, but so far the fire is 0% contained. Investigators are looking into how the fire started, but they say they believe it was human caused.
1: Meanwhile, the Bonneville Fire, also raging near Salt Lake City, that's about 400 acres and also 0% contained. An urgent investigation is underway in the Dominican Republic to find out what caused a deadly fire at a resort this weekend. One Italian tourist, 46-year-old Francesca Valentino, was killed in that incident. And officials for the Wimbledon tennis tournament have announced that Serena Williams will compete in this year's ladies' singles event as a wild card. She had been set to take part in the women's doubles alongside her sister Venus. I'm Mike Dubusky, ABC News.
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7: Southwest Arkansas weather. Today we do see a 20% chance of showers and possible thunderstorms, mainly in the morning. Mostly sunny skies with a high near 90 and strong winds gusting as high as 25 miles per hour coming from the south. Tonight a 70% chance of showers and thunderstorms, partly cloudy and a low of 76. Tomorrow we see a 50% chance of showers and thunderstorms with a high of 89, and Tuesday a 60% chance of showers. And that's the weather on Number One Country.

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0: country and she knows it. That is Luke Bryan. Well, this is obviously continuing to develop Jelly Roll's divorce from Bunny, but he posted a divorce vlog at the end with a Bunny FaceTime. Basically said, y'all thought we were going to hate each other, didn't you? Plot twist. And then, you know, they're basically still friends, guys. So it's like a lot of people are trying to hash out what happened. Sometimes these things just don't work out. At least they're being mature about it.
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2: Southwest Arkansas weather. Today we do see a 20% chance of showers and possible thunderstorms, mainly in the morning. Mostly sunny skies with a high near 90 and strong winds gusting as high as 25 miles per hour coming from the south. Tonight a 70% chance of showers and thunderstorms, partly cloudy and a low of 76. Tomorrow we see a 50% chance of showers and thunderstorms with a high of 89, and Tuesday a 60% chance of showers. And that's the weather on Number One Country.
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3: Come on in to Rick Jackson's Country Classics. Your dad has been there with you through it all, from your first steps to a million more, and today is your chance to say thanks. So let's do it together. It's Father's Day weekend, and we're here with music just for him. So get your dad, gather around the radio for our Father's Day tribute on Rick Jackson's Country Classics.

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I'll take my chances and climb that mountain, though clipped on flowers.

0: I don't care.
1: That was a huge record for Claude King, a one-hit wonder with that song called Wolverton Mountain in 1962. And some pretty cool trivia about that song. Clifton Clowers was a real guy and Wolverton Mountain a real place. Clifton lived near Center Ridge, Arkansas on Wolverton Mountain and had 15 kids and, according to many in that area, had a daughter who was a real beauty and drew a lot of attention from boys around there. But in truth, Clifton was a peaceful man. And though he might have been, as the song says, mighty handy with a gun and a knife, he never threatened anyone and lived to be 102 years old up there on Wolverton Mountain on our feature of our tribute to Dad.
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9: My friend and I are taking a trip to Mexico this year, but neither of us speak Spanish. 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

0: course, Tracy Yearwood is married to Garth Brooks. But she was married twice before. First, to a schoolmate at Belmont University in Nashville. His name was Chris Latham. And her second marriage was to Robert Reynolds, and he was a member of the Mavericks, great country group that won the CMA Vocal Group of the Year twice. But of course, Garth and Tricia have been married now for 21 years, and here she comes with her debut effort, which went all the way number one. It's Tricia Yearwood and more of our feature of our tribute to Dad.
1: Katie's sitting on a row front porch, watching the chickens peck the ground.

0: Tim McGraw on a song that was featured in the film in which he starred called Flicka. And there are rumblings that there will be a second season of another film Tim starred in, 1883, a Taylor Sheridan Paramount series production that also starred Faith Hill. 1883 was a massive critical and commercial success, and it set a record for the most watched original series debut in history. But it was originally intended for a one-and-done thing, just one series. But it was so successful, apparently, Paramount is reconsidering. No word on who's going to star in it or what it's about, but I'm crazy for the idea. I love Westerns, and from my chair, it's one of the best I've ever seen. We'll see. I hope it happens, and I hope that Faith and Tim are back. Meantime, we got the Oak Ridge Boys coming up next on our feature of our tribute to Dad.
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0: I'm Rick Jackson. Stick around for more of Rick Jackson's Country Classics in just a few minutes on your number one country, 92.1. Rick Jackson's Country Classics is coming right up on your number one country, 92.1. It's Father's Day weekend, and so we've got a tribute to Dad going on. And when you're the father of a daughter, I know because I have two, Kelly and Jenny, it's hard to let go. But I never picked up a shotgun to keep the boys away. This guy might, though, in this song. Here comes the Oak Ridge Boys and Leave in Louisiana in the Broad Daylight, and more of our feature of our tribute to Dad.

In 1973, Merle Haggard's lead guitar player, Roy Nichols, had just gone through a painful divorce. And on a bus trip to another concert, Merle asked him how he was doing. And Roy said, "If I just make it through December, I'll be fine." Well, that line stuck with Merle, and before they got to their next destination, he had written not only a number one song, but the biggest crossover song of his career, called "What Else?" If we make it through December, here comes the Hag and more of my feature of our tribute to Dad.

0: 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We've got more of Rick Jackson's Country Classics on the way right here on your number one country, 92.1. 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
2: Southwest Arkansas weather. Today we do see a 20% chance of showers and possible thunderstorms, mainly in the morning. Mostly sunny skies with a high near 90 and strong winds gusting as high as 25 miles per hour coming from the south. Tonight a 70% chance of showers and thunderstorms, partly cloudy and a low of 76. Tomorrow we see a 50% chance of showers and thunderstorms with a high of 89, and Tuesday a 60% chance of showers. And that's the weather on number one country.
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3: 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Yeah, that's the way we do it on our feature of our tribute to Dad.